Bush, come on down. It's X1039. Hey, what's up? It's Crowley. And I still haven't gotten that The Price is Right announcer job yet, but I'll keep working on it. Don't forget to spay and neuter your pet. See, I would be great. New Weezer coming up right now. It's in color with headlights on X1039.

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1: We've still got the crash Fountain Boulevard eastbound at Alvarado Drive. Expect to see some heavier traffic there. Also, a crash on the left shoulder southbound I-25 at Centennial with slower traffic back through Fillmore Street. And Rio Vista Drive at South Carefree Circle. We've got an accident being reported there as well. This traffic report is sponsored by Audible. When you start listening to books on Audible, traffic might seem like less of an annoyance and more of an opportunity for another chapter. Audible, stories that speak to you. 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

0: 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I'm Crowley, looking forward to feeding the tree in my belly. Coming up. I think it was a watermelon tree because I swallowed a seed one time. That's actually true. Hey, it's Pixies on X1039.
1: 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Been trying.

0: Weezer with We Might As Well Be Strangers on X1039. Hey, what's up? It's Crowley. And by the way, that features the awesome band Wednesday right there. Let's not be strangers. Let's be friends. Let's be the kind of close, good friends where you can say terrible things to us, where you can feel comfortable saying uncomfortable things to us. And ding, based on some of the texts and calls we get, we are already there. Yeah, no holding back. I've been in radio for a while, let me tell you. Most people will not hesitate if there is a song they don't care for to tell you about it or to tell you about your relative quality as a DJ or your value as a person. That's okay, though. We in radio, we're a bunch of jackasses. We kind of deserve it. We deserve to be read the riot act and all of that. But also, you should have strong opinions about the music we play. What's the point in living life if you're not going to have strong feelings about things? Why have a bunch of weak feelings? That's why you should be a member of our music expert panel at x1039radio.com. 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And it's a place where you really shouldn't hold back, man. I know that's a very American thing to do, right? Where a phrase like, well, it wasn't my favorite ever, means I hate it. When, like, normally if you read that literally, like, okay, well, not everything's going to be your favorite, so maybe you kind of like it. No. It wasn't bad. It's not good. That's what that means. So, don't hem and haw. Don't hedge. Don't waffle. Tell us how you really feel. 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That's it. When we say panel, it's not like joining a civic committee that you have to show up to at 7 p.m. two Tuesdays out of the month and you don't get paid for. Oh, but we brought in sandwiches this week. No, you don't have to go anywhere. It's just an email. That simple. And at most, we send out once a month with a few songs in it. We're like, what do you think? And that, don't hold back. Tell us how you feel. And it starts by signing up at X1039Radio.com. 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

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Moody is a weird word, isn't it? Like, there are lots of moods. Happy is a mood, but nobody ever says, like, oh, I'm feeling great. I'm real moody today. Damn it, English language. 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

0: The Cure on X1039 with pictures of you. Do you think Robert Smith is a leaf peeper? That's a callback from earlier today, in case you missed it. Too bad we don't have old episodes of our radio hour streaming available for reruns. That's why you got to listen to the radio all the time. You never know what you're going to be missing, man. Dropping sweet content at weird times. That's what we do. Well, I'm done dropping content for the day. We're done. I'm just going to drop everything. Get on out of here. Go enjoy this cold weather here. It is quite the mood, isn't it? I got to note, too, like, fall kind of kicked on exactly on schedule, didn't it? I mean, it was a little warmer this weekend than I would have cared for, and maybe even... No. Last week, Monday was the warm day, and it was the last day of summer, and then Tuesday hit, and suddenly... When the hell does that ever happen? Like, here it feels like either we get snow over Labor Day weekend, or it doesn't cool down till the end of October. Or we don't get a fall, and it's just summer and winter fighting for dominance. We're actually getting a fall. I don't see why everybody's freaking out about El Nino. It actually has led to things being as predictable as possible, which is good. I don't think we've stopped in the uncertain times since COVID at this point. So, all right. Well, anyway, enough of my thoughts. I'm going to go ahead and get on out of here. Starling and Nick, she's got your evening. And I will talk to you all tomorrow. Crowley away.
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OG Sublime taking us into the 7 o'clock hour on X1039. I'm Starling. What have I got going on this hour? Well, I got Hoobastank and Blue October, and I got the one hitter coming up in about a half an hour. Now it's the newest from Noah Kahan, Doors on X1039.

X-1039, kicking it back to 2001 with Hoobastank, Crawling in the Dark. Today is X-1039's Tattoo Tuesday, but we are doing it a little different today. 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

0: Brand new track from Death Cab for Cutie, Stone Over Water on X103.9. If you're looking for stuff to do this Halloween season, I have some ideas for you. We got the Dark Side of the Abbey Haunted House. That's in Canyon City, September 25th through October 31st. Also, Victorian Horrors. This is happening in Denver at the Molly Brown House, historical house, by the way. Very interesting. This is weekends in October. Then we have the Haunted Lantern Tour, Journey into Fear. That's at Cave of the Winds, October 2nd through the 31st. The Black Sheep is hosting Starcrawler on October 8th. I thought this looked really fun, but I don't know what it is. The Fancy Spider Music Festival in Trinidad, October 9th through the 11th. The Boo with the Bugs weekends beginning October 9th at the May Natural History Museum. Then we got Hocus Pocus Live at the Fillmore in Denver, October 15th. 10th annual Three Nights of Horror at Ivy Wild, October 17th through the 19th. A Boo at the Bridge. Sounds very fun. Royal Gorge Bridge in Canyon City, October 24th. Then we have my personal favorite, Emma Crawford Coffin Races, Manitou Springs on Halloween. Then the day after in Denver, the Dia de los Muertos celebration, November 1st, of course, at Betcher Concert Hall. And then coming up in the future, but be ready for it, William Shatner live with Star Trek II, The Wrath of Khan at the Paramount in Denver on January 21st. I got the one hitter coming up in about 10. Stick around on X1039.
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1: You're just in time for the one hitter on X-1039, tonight's featured track. I did it a few months ago, but I think it has an important backstory. This is Party Hard from Andrew WK. I'll be back in just a minute to tell you more about it on X-1039.
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0: You're listening to The One Hitter on X1039. Tonight's featured track, perfect example of go big or go home, Party Hard from Andrew WK, and it's got a great backstory. I found this. It's October 2001. 1 month has passed since the 9/11 terror attacks on New York. Grief and fury mix like a Molotov cocktail on the streets of America. George W. Bush's war machine rolls into Afghanistan to extract Osama bin Laden, while back home, popular culture is defanged to soothe a raw nation with a list of 160 lyrically inappropriate songs allegedly delivered to U.S. radio stations. Andrew W.K. just wasn't made for those times. His debut single, Party Hard, was ostensibly everything that post-9/11 society could not tolerate. While most listeners inferred wrongly that Party Hard was about alcohol, it's never mentioned in the lyrics. Quote, in 1998, I just moved to New York. I'd never been drunk, didn't do drugs, and I didn't have any friends. I spent a huge amount of time at home alone, which was pretty much what I did all my life. I never was a very social person. I had always felt awkward at parties. Social interaction was tricky for me. But I loved the atmosphere of being at a party, the way it felt in the air, so creating music that encouraged partying was a no-brainer. I didn't want anyone to feel that they had to act a certain way to party. I'd had many life experiences that told me something about me was wrong, or I couldn't be a part of this club, all that crap. I hated being at a party and someone coming up and saying, why aren't you drinking? Why aren't you dancing? So I thought, I'm going to make a song telling people to party, but party however they want. I never dictated what people should specifically do. The lyrics of Party Hard were subtle, but Andrew had his moment of musical clarity in the pit of a Sonic Youth show. Quote, the goal of the song was a physical reaction. I've had experiences where music doesn't just change the thoughts in my head. It changes the way my body feels. With Party Hard, I wanted to push that as far as I possibly could to change your whole state of being. I was clear this was going to be my song. I had a strong feeling it would make other people go crazy and run around the room. It's got a giddy kind of energy that it's like the last day of school or you're about to go down a roller coaster. That feeling of breaking through all the bullish and confusion that tells us that it's not amazing to be alive. But that was before 9/11, after the Twin Towers fell. Voices higher up in the record company food chain said there was a big debate because they thought putting that song out would be suicide and I would never recover. I would get coached on what I should say in interviews. They'd say, don't talk too much about having fun or enjoying your life because there's a lot of people out there who are miserable. Andrew saw it another way. Quote, at that moment, celebrating what you had was never more important. Yes, hallelujah. To be grateful for the life we have in this incredible city, it's all just hanging by a thread. Is singing about having fun just a big waste of time and a disgrace? Or is putting people in touch with the parts within them that make them feel good, in fact, a very worthwhile pursuit? The feelings of joy and power that come from music, that's what allows humanity to rise up and be at its best. If everybody was singing songs on 9/11 instead of flying planes into buildings, it wouldn't have happened. And of course, Andrew turned out to be right. You've been listening to The One Hitter on X1039.
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Island coming at you from the X1039 studio. And of course, that's Nirvana taking us into the 8 o'clock hour. What have I got going on this hour? I got Arctic Monkeys, the White Stripes, and also the Sundays. But now it's newest from Death Cab for Cutie, Riptides on X1039.

Arctic Monkeys on X1039. Looks like Gary Glitter is not going to catch a break, which is a very good thing. Netflix postponed the release of a documentary about former pop star and convicted sexual abuser Gary Glitter just 3 weeks before its release, citing quote-unquote new legal information. I am actually kind of scared to know what that is. Hunting Gary Glitter, a three-part docuseries directed by Sebastian Smith, supposed to come out on October 14th, but a rep for the streamer confirmed it has been postponed. Quote, this follows new legal information we recently became aware of. We're not able to share further detail at this time. Again, I'm a little scared to find out what it is. I got the news from Somber now. I'm going to take your mind off of it. Homewrecker on X1039.

0: 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Today's Tuesday, which means it's Tattoo Tuesday. 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

X103.9 is keeping you up to date on all the live shows coming to Colorado this year on our concert calendar. An act that I have not talked nearly enough about, Evanescence with K-Flay. They're going to be at Red Rocks on October 26th, just in time for Halloween. I got 311 now. 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

REM kicking out the 90s at 9 on X1039. I'm Starling. What kind of 90s tracks I got going on this hour? Well, I got Oleander. Ooh, Chris Isaak. Love that song. And let's continue that theme. We also got Mazzy Star coming up. But now, the Foo Fighters on X1039.

0: You'll never not love that song. It's the Black Crowes coming at you on the 90s at 9 on X1039. Is it just me, or do you think that Pepsi makes enough money as it is? Well, they announced low to mid single digit price hikes on several of its chip, soda, and dip products, with increases expected by the end of 2026 or early 2027, citing inflation and higher commodity costs. Yeah, sure. They're going to raise prices on grocery store size bags of chips like Doritos, Ruffles, Sun Chips, and sodas. The price increases are described as low to mid single digit percentages and are expected to take effect by the end of 2026 or early 2027. It says they previously cut prices on many larger snack bags by up to 15% earlier in the year to attract price sensitive shoppers. You know what? What's frustrating about this is the amount of price-sensitive shoppers has only increased since the beginning of the year. I don't know. Maybe it's just me.
1: X1039. 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

The Jesus and Mary chain at the halfway mark in the 90s at 9 on X1039. 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Phoebe Bridgers. She's going to be at Ballerina October 19th. 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

0: 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You know, the video came out like 30 years ago, but they located 21 kids that were featured in the video. I love good news like that. 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

Well, American Rejects taking us into the 10 o'clock hour on X103.9. You know, I never did look up the lead singer's OnlyFans account. I don't know. Maybe I'm just not uninterested. I don't know. I'm Starling. I got Queens of the Stone Age, Finger 11, and Hole this hour. But now it's the newest from Cage the Elephant, Beaches in Tennessee on X103.9.

X1039, kicking it back to 2003 with Finger 11's One Thing. I don't know about you, but I love birds. So this is good news to me. At Wyoming's top of the world wind farm, I also love wind farms. I know, though, that there are actually problems with them. It says that an approaching eagle can trigger an automatic turbine shutdown. A camera and AI system called IdentiFlight watches for the birds across the 110 turbine facility, helping address the wildlife hazard without shutting down the entire operation. And that is something that AI can be used for. Not music. The system began taking control of turbines in 2018, and a 2021 study estimated an 82% reduction in eagle fatalities relative to a nearby comparison site. That results encouraging, but they do need to do more research. I hope this is actually something that could work out, because I do love me some birds. I got a new song from a new band now, In Color with Headlights, on X1039.

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7: 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And on the app, we got Blue October. And this one is a little far out. I believe it's March 7th. But get in early, man. Then we got Crowley giving away free dinner to Hatch Cover during X1039's 3 o'clock throwdown. 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I'm liking this one. 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

Imagine Dragons taking us into the 11 o'clock hour on X103.9. I'm Starling. I got the Yeah Yeah Yeahs, Florence and the Machine, and Blink 182 this hour, but now newest from Weezer. We might as well be strangers on X103.9.

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You like it or you hate it. 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I feel like he really put a lot into this one. It's called Loser on X1039.

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X1039, throwing it back to 1989 with Tears for Fears, sowing the seeds of love. I'm Starling. I'm out of here. I'll be back tomorrow. I'm going to be doing the one hitter at about 7:45. So be sure to tune in. I'm going to leave you with a new song from a new band. This is The Paradox. I kind of like that. And I don't kind of. I really like this song. Tell me what you think. I don't know. 719-219-7625. Have a good one.

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1: And good morning. It is 6:07 on this Wednesday. Good morning. Rainy this morning. Coming up from the south, a little bit heavier. And then as I got to Circle area, not as bad. But hopefully you are staying warm and safe. If you're on the roads, give yourself plenty of time. As I kind of had some moments of low visibility. We'll take a look at traffic, your headlines, and your Fox 21 weather forecast at about 6:20. You have a new track from Death Cab for Cutie on the way. And of course, Woody and Wilcox. Good morning.
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1: What's the worst thing we face as a society? Pretty easy answer, by the way.
2: Skinny jeans.
1: I don't want you to think too hard. Skinny jeans. Okay. Woody's still living 15 years ago. Chelsea?
3: Worst thing? Streaming connectivity issues.
1: Streaming connectivity issues. Interesting. Okay. I thought you'd go different routes on that. Now, the worst thing is restaurants that only do breakfast during certain hours. Mm-hmm. I don't understand why we all can't get on board with breakfast all day. Seems like it should be attainable. I mean, I've never run a restaurant, so shoot me. But that's one of the greatest things ever. Is breakfast all day. Anybody with me?
3: Yes.
1: Thank you.
2: Is there anybody against you?
1: Right, exactly. But yet so many restaurants only do certain hours of breakfast, including McDonald's, right? McDonald's still doesn't do the full day. I don't know if you saw the guy who was busted doing three times the speed limit, and he was on a motorcycle in this case. Cop pulls him over. They've got it on the, what do you call the camera that the cop wears? And the guy says that he was trying to make McDonald's breakfast. Mm-hmm. You see what you're doing, McDonald's? Right. And you're not the only one. You're leading to the downfall of society. If you're having breakfast all day, guy's not going triple the speed limit. Guy's not getting pulled over, putting people in danger.
2: Didn't McDonald's try the breakfast all day for a brief period of time?
1: Can't remember.
2: And America did not support. I want to say it was within the last... call it 10 years. Okay, that's too big of a window. But McDonald's said, hey, we're doing breakfast all day. You've asked for it. And America's like, uh-huh. And then never followed up. And they're like, sorry, we're pulling it away from you.
1: Well, try it all again, because the world is going downhill and all day breakfast is what's going to solve it. Mm-hmm. Chelsea, I don't remember this conversation yesterday on the show, but here's a voicemail that we got.
4: Hey, guys, listen to the podcast. And Wilcox, you said that you can't believe that Frank didn't read a book past fifth grade. This is also the guy who brings hot dogs to Chelsea in the shower and forgets her luggage. I think it's pretty believable. What do you say?
3: I feel like those three things are unrelated.
1: What? They're all completely related. If you missed that yesterday, Chelsea's husband, Frank from Maine, was revealed, at least by Chelsea, that he hasn't read a book since the fifth grade.
3: That's the running joke, but I have seen him read some other things in recent years.
1: Menus, that sort of thing. Street signs.
3: No, he's read a book, but more of those like daily affirmation kind of things, not something with a plot.
2: Like a calendar that he just tears off the sheet?
3: No, reading a calendar doesn't count.
1: Daily affirmations. That's what I think of too, like where each day has a different, go get them, tiger.
3: It's not a calendar though. It's like a short, inspirational story or
2: something
3: like that.
2: Going up to a poster with the cat that says, hang in there, is not what I would call reading a book.
3: Right? Woody, you're treading on dangerous ground because, I mean... You're the one talking right now. I'll bring it in for you.
1: It's great. Well, I love that you're, quote unquote, defending him. I don't know if he needs defense on this, but you're still doing it. So.
3: Well, I'm just trying to be accurate.
1: Okay, accurate. Mm-hmm. Well, Woody's right. I hate to say that out loud, but reading some sort of affirmative statement is not a book.
2: Teams have like that play like a champion today and they tap it?
3: Frank, it's just not a poster, Woody.
2: He goes up to that cat poster and taps it every morning.
1: Read a book again. That's two.
3: It's going to be a day. We're going to have a day.
1: Well, it's going to be a great day. I mean, we got Woody Game Wednesday today. There's nothing to be upset about. All right. Well, I just wanted to make sure you remember that it was said that Frank hasn't read a book since fifth grade, because it was noteworthy. Mm-hmm. I think that's one that people will continue to remember. You're always welcome. 704-FEZ-3200. That's our voicemail, the Fez line, as we call it. Of course, download that free iHeartRadio app, because it's good for so many different things, including leaving us great messages that sound technically so good as well. You just hit the little microphone there. So lots to get to. Speaking of reading, and man, isn't this a good tease? Chelsea, there's something that you've always talked about. I feel like you've talked about this ever since we've known you. Okay. It's coming.

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2: We got a pretty decent start to our drive out here this morning. Highway's going to be a little damp, especially if you're heading south of town down into Pueblo, where the showers have been especially impactful. This report sponsored by Capital One. We are seeing those delays westbound Mesa Ridge from 85 into Fort Carson, southbound 115 jammed at Gate 1, and those westbound lanes of South Academy backing up as you exit to B Street in there. But the drive along I-25 looking good for us as we get going. 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I'm Aaron O'Neill. That's traffic on
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0: And good morning. Dozens of passengers, flight crew members, and an air traffic controller are suing the city of Denver, DIA, its security contractor, and several mental health facilities over a fatal May plane pedestrian collision. This occurred when a Frontier Airlines flight struck Michael Mott, who died by suicide on the runway. The collision ignited an engine fire, forcing 224 passengers to evacuate via emergency slides. While officials initially reported only 12 minor injuries, the lawsuit alleges that passenger Silva Ermelinda de Cervantes suffered a fatal stroke caused by smoke and toxic fume inhalation eight days later. Over 70 plaintiffs are citing systemic safety and healthcare failures, while the city of Denver denies liability. The U.S. military says it has completed the withdrawal of its troops from Iraq, ending a 12-year mission to fight the Islamic State group. A Pentagon official said that this milestone reflects the success of a 12-year campaign that defeated ISIS as an organized military threat in Iraq and across the region. This comes as Defense Secretary Pete Hegseth is set to announce a 20% cut to slots slated for admirals and generals at the Pentagon as part of his push to overhaul the outlook of the department. And the Supreme Court will let President Donald Trump's administration resume deporting people to countries other than their own for now, while the justices consider whether the policy is legal. The High Court said it will hear arguments in the case. The order lifts now for an appeals court decision that found migrants must have a chance to object. Federal attorneys said the lower court's decision forced the cancellation of a deportation flight carrying about 70 people. Under a series of often secret agreements, Trump's Republican administration has deported some 25,000 people to more than two dozen countries. The case comes amid a sweeping immigration crackdown by the Trump administration. And the Colorado Springs Police Department were searching for a missing 10-year-old boy yesterday. He went missing from Scott Street near the Stratton Open Space at about 5:15 p.m. CSPD said he was located safe just before 11 last night, but did not provide further details. And Chinese AI developer Moonshot is conducting an internal review after researchers were able to persuade two of its popular Kimi models to tell them how to make biological weapons and carry out assassinations. MindGuard, which tests the security of AI systems, said it discovered in July the programs could evade safety limits put in place by developers. It arose during the process called jailbreaking, where researchers use a series of complex instructions to see if AI tools ignore guardrails, which MindGuard said would have stopped Kimmy from discussing concerning topics. All right, that's what's making headlines this round. Let's take a look at that important forecast.
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3: Good morning, SoCo. Fox 21 Storm Team forecaster Dalen Brazelton here with your weather. Colorado Springs and the surrounding regions cooling down pretty significantly as we're getting a lot of that moisture from Hurricane Polo pushing into the desert southwest and then advecting into southern Colorado from there. Seems like Colorado Springs going to be seeing stormy conditions all day long. Temperatures nearing 60 degrees for those highs. Pueblo, Canyon City, a little bit warmer in the low to mid 60s. Woodland Park down to 50 degrees with a 90% chance of precipitation. Pikes Peak also seeing a lot more snow as we move into today. Get ready for a stormy Wednesday. Grab that umbrella on your way out to work today.
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6: We've talked about how everything now in America has to do with nostalgia. That's the thing with movies, with TV shows, whether it's they're bringing back something or restaurants getting into the business as well. Chelsea, this is hot off the heels of you talking about your husband hasn't read a book since fifth grade. I know you've talked off and on about how much you loved Pizza Hut's old Book It program.
7: Loved it.
6: What, nutshell on that, because I don't, shocker, I don't remember that.
7: It was through the school, and if you read X amount of pages or minutes, or I don't remember how it was.
8: I thought
7: then
8: it was total books, wasn't it?
7: I can't remember, but it was reading-based, and you would get a personal pan pizza as your prize.
6: So did you see what they're doing now to play off the nostalgia of people just like you who somehow had memories of this? Was like, yay, was fun.
7: I know they have some kind of throwback menu or something now where you can get the same pizza for like $3. You don't have to read anything. Not a poster, not a calendar.
6: That may be the case, but now what they're doing is giving you the opportunity to win these little free libraries that you can put up in your own neighborhood.
7: Okay.
6: You ever been through a neighborhood where they have a thing on a post, like maybe near the mailboxes or whatever, and you can go take a penny, leave a penny, but it's books.
7: It's books, yeah. Hopefully everybody's seen that.
6: So they have the Pizza Hut branded little libraries now, and you can go online and register to win them. They come stocked with books. They look like a little Pizza Hut on top of a pole, and they come fully assembled. And you can install it in your neighborhood.
7: I want one of those.
8: I was going to say, how quickly can Chelsea get one of these?
7: But somebody's going to complain about the little Pizza Hut statue out in the yard.
8: Man, probably. I've been waiting outside this Pizza Hut for hours and it hasn't opened up yet.
6: It's the celebration of October being National Pizza Month and National Book Month. 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It's a partnership that Pizza Hut is doing with Little Free Library.
7: You could just build a thing and just put it in your yard.
6: Chelsea, this is America. We don't make things, for crying out loud. We eat pizza and we win things.
7: Okay.
6: Get it straight, for crying out loud. So I knew you'd like that.
7: Yes.
6: Plus, it's an opportunity for Frank to read something for the first time in 20 years.
7: You think we don't have books in our house?
6: Correct.
7: We need a little library to
6: He doesn't know where they are, though.
8: That's right.
6: He has to call you and go, hey, where are the books?
8: He read the pizza box.
6: He's struggling to read the phone so that he can call you to ask where the books are.
8: That's the only reason he knew that the pizza was supposed to be delivered to a different house, but he ate the pizza anyway.
6: Frank, this is all done out of love. I feel like we're laying it on pretty thick.
7: He's going to text you.
6: It's fun. I mean, let's be honest. It's fun for everybody.
7: He's the one that told me about the notebooks since the fifth grade. So,
6: I mean, once you step into that hole, there ain't no stepping out of that hole, Frank. You're in the book hole whether you like it or not. So anyway, that's a thing. I knew you'd like that. I saw another headline, and maybe this is important as you head in for the first time of the day. You're driving into work. There's a shocking, I'm going to call it shocking turn of events. I don't know if that's the right phrase. We'll dig into that coming up next.
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1: Looks like any of that slowing we had into Fort Carson is cleared out, looking a lot better. Westbound Mesa Ridge getting across I-25 and South Academy starting to clear out here at B Street. This report sponsored by Capital One. Also 115 looking a lot better there on the west side. Drive along I-25 looks good. Highway's going to be a little damp for you. Keep that in mind. We're starting to see some more traffic lights. Westbound Highway 24 pushing out of Falcon, but overall pretty straight shot down to Powers this morning. 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I'm Aaron O'Neill. 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
3: Anybody know that somebody has already not only been arrested, but convicted and sentenced for sending fake ransom notes to the Guthrie family? And I'm going to explain that for a second, because this is part of what's amazing to me about the society that we're living in. For about, I feel like, a month, we didn't hear anything other than the fact that, man, Savannah Guthrie from the TV show, her mom has been abducted in Tucson, Arizona, and every day, because it's a tragic story. I mean, I get it. It's awful, and they still haven't figured it out. But I didn't realize that there had already been people arrested, convicted, and sentenced in sending fake ransom notes. Did anybody know that? Isn't that amazing that you heard every little thing about that story for weeks and then it just sort of goes away? And then there's real things happening and people getting arrested and convicted. And I don't know, maybe it's just me. I didn't hear any of this.
4: No, the I mean, especially when it comes to ransom notes, I thought we had like one or two that came in and they were like, we don't know if they're real or not.
3: Some guy from California started texting the family 2 days after Nancy Guthrie was abducted and asking for Bitcoin. And he was arrested months ago and was just sentenced a few days ago. He faced 2 years in prison. He did not get that. He got 5 years probation. And he told the cops, I was just going to see if they'd respond. So he's one of the really good people out there in the world who sees the story on TV about a woman being abducted, watches all the tears, and then thinks, I'm going to demand Bitcoin from the family and just see if I can get a rise out of them.
4: Does anybody feel like probation is not enough for somebody like that? Like, is there going to be a lesson that's learned by this guy who's like, man, here's a family in the worst time of their life, and I tried to take advantage of them, but boy, I learned my lesson with probation.
3: I mean, what does that mean? He can't travel outside the country or something? He has to cancel his trip to the south of France, right, or something. So
4: he has to check in with a probation officer.
3: I don't know. You know, the way we sentence people for all kinds of crimes is probably a bit longer discussion than we all have time for here, and I'm sure we could solve it.
4: The one news piece that came across is that they have a new ransom note that's different from what you're talking about. And I was like, hang on, how many ransom notes were there? And I clicked on it, and it's been something like 12. But they determined that the majority of them from the very get-go were like, well, this is clearly just, you know.
5: But there's a new one now? It's been 8 months.
3: Well, that's probably correct. Now finding out about it. I don't think anybody's like, hey, maybe I could still send one of those ransom notes 10 months later, it's been.
5: I would not be surprised.
3: Well, I mean, yes, nothing surprises you, I guess, these days, but that would be really unusual.
4: They're looking into a new possible ransom note related to the investigation. That's what the county sheriff's department there in Arizona said.
3: I mean, it's such a horrible thing. Yeah. I mean, whether you know who any of these people are or not, just the tragedy of going through that. I mean, they have to assume that she's not out there anymore.
4: They also say
3: that not having closure on it is just brutal, brutal.
4: Especially on social media, that they will never ask for money, as there are multiple people posting stories with a QR code requesting money. And this is the sheriff's department going, we're never going to ask for money related to this case.
3: Oh, they're posing as law enforcement?
4: I guess.
5: People are sending money to thinking that they're what? Helping somehow?
3: Oh, I see. Give us money and it'll help the investigation?
4: Yes. because we live in a time of garbage individuals everywhere online thinking that this is an opportunity to get rich.
5: So many scams.
3: Well, you know what's going to solve that? AI, baby. Mm. We're headed in the right direction is all I can say. Everything's going to be fine. Someday AI will replace Woody on Woody Game Wednesday. Mm-hmm. And that should be weeks away, if not days away, yeah. I would think.
4: When it comes to failing, there's only one thing better than me.
3: So that's coming up a little later if that somehow makes you feel better about the society that we're living in.
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1: You ever drive into work and realize that you may not make it? That coffee has kicked in a little sooner than you thought, and you're driving to work, and nature is not only calling, but screaming at you. And you've got decisions to make, and none of them are very good. You know what I'm saying? I feel like maybe I've been there more than the average person. It's not fun. I'm certainly not bragging.
2: Did you switch up coffee brands?
1: No, and I don't know what. It's some days are great. Some days are questionable. Some days it's a struggle. But I want you to hear this news report on what this dude did.
3: Well, check this out. Rosenberg Police.
1: Second of all, how excited is this TV news guy about reporting it?
3: Well, check this out. Rosenberg Police near Houston say a man intentionally drove into a Kroger early Sunday morning, causing, as you can see right there on your screen, extensive damage to the pharmacy entrance. But get this. Police say the driver needed to use the restroom and became upset after finding the store's doors locked.
1: Now,
2: he is oddly excited. So, hey, everybody, get this.
1: So he rams his car into a closed grocery store simply so that he can now enter and use the facilities. That's how bad nature was calling for him. And I'm not throwing shade. Man, have I been there before, but it's never occurred to me to ram my vehicle into a locked store.
4: The way that that's phrased makes me think that he got out of the car, tried to go in.
1: Yes, that is what he's saying.
4: And then got back in, and then, yes. Like, all those steps, if it's an emergency, you got some other options.
1: Right, how did he make it? Once you ram into the building, just the jolt from that, I feel like, would cause some problems, let's put it that way. How is that where you decided to go? I mean,
4: it's
1: at that point you're running around the back of the building. I mean, it's a closed building. There's probably a dumpster you can hide. I just making the decision to ram your car into the building is so unique.
2: Look, nobody knows how they're going to react in an emergency situation.
1: No, I've been there.
4: No, I think a lot of people have.
1: 100%, I've been there.
2: Yes. You've been to the point where you're like, you got out of the car, ran up. Expecting the doors to open.
1: And if they didn't, tragedy.
4: Yeah.
1: Oh, right, yeah. There. But I don't have time. I think that's Chelsea's point is then he was responded by going back to his car and then ramming the store. At that point, it's too late.
4: Right.
2: Second, have you been in a Kroger bathroom?
1: I don't know if I have, actually.
2: I don't think I have either, but certainly.
1: Well, does Kroger own Fred Meyer? I've been in a Fred
4: Harris
1: Meyer.
4: Harris Teeter, all that.
1: Oh, do they own Fred? Oh, well, then I'm going to say yes.
4: Yeah.
2: Okay.
1: I've been in a Harris Teeter bathroom weekly, probably.
2: So you know it's worth crashing your car through the door.
1: No, I wouldn't go that
2: to
1: far.
2: To experience that again.
1: Irrelevant about the brand of bathroom, just the need. And I've been there. I've been there to the point where there's been a fail. So I know exactly how it all goes.
4: Did he ever get to the bathroom? Do we know?
1: Which they never answer. This guy's too busy telling me to get this, and how about this one?
3: Became upset after finding the store's doors locked. The driver's identity and whether he faces charges have not yet been released.
1: I love that, too. The news is always like, what's his name? Give me his identity. Where does he live? And they're always like, well, not released yet. Something's been released, but not the identity. But hang on.
3: Rosenberg police say when nature calls, they strongly recommend finding a store that's actually open for business.
1: All right.
4: Thank you for that. That's great reporting.
1: Get out of here with your smug attitude. Like you've never had to go.
4: Right.
2: And way to victim blame.
1: Exactly. That's crap.
4: Find
1: literally.
4: A store that's open.
2: What happened to journalism in America?
4: It's non-existent.
2: we don't know his name. Hey, did he let fly in the car when he broke through the glass? Yeah. Nah, I don't want to ask the important questions.
1: I don't know how much we really want to know that, to be honest.
2: America wants to know.
1: I don't know if America does care that much, but I do know that it's a tragic situation, and I don't wish it upon my worst enemies. However, obviously, apparently driving into the pharmacy of a locked grocery store doesn't pay out the way you'd think it would.
2: Is AI to blame for this? Did he hey, Google or whatever it is, Gemini, where's the closest Kroger bathroom and is it open?
1: Yeah, I don't have these answers. Again, Chipper McChipperson on the evening news didn't have that answer for us. So we'll never know whether he made it and why he thought it was open, but it's a tragedy. I hope your day is going better. I can't promise it'll continue. There is a round of Woody Game Wednesday coming up a bit later, so you might be better off just ramming your car into a grocery store.
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5: Good morning, SoCo. Fox 21 Storm Team forecaster Dalen Brazelton here with your weather. Colorado Springs and the surrounding regions cooling down pretty significantly as we're getting a lot of that moisture from Hurricane Polo pushing into the desert southwest and then advecting into southern Colorado from there. Seems like Colorado Springs going to be seeing stormy conditions all day long, temperatures nearing 60 degrees for those highs. Pueblo, Canyon City, a little bit warmer in the low to mid 60s. Woodland Park down to 50 degrees with a 90% chance of precipitation. Pikes Peak also seeing a lot more snow as we move into today. Get ready for a stormy Wednesday. Grab that umbrella on your way out to work today.
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0: Good morning. It is 7:04 on this Wednesday. I'm Summer Justice. It's the last day of September. Somebody better wake up Billy Joe Armstrong. All right. Coming up at about 7:20, another round of headlines with me, your Fox 21 weather forecast. Pretty important. And of course, a look at traffic. All that on the way, plus a new one from Buffalo Traffic Jam just before that. And of course, more Woody and Wilcox coming up.
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1: So a couple of things, and I had something and now it just went away from me. But I do know that coming up here in just a bit, we're going to do some Woody Game Wednesday. And I'm not going to say it's back by popular demand because that would be probably not accurate. But it's back, whether there was demand or not.
2: Heavy demand.
1: And speaking of competitions, there'll be another round of the Major League Baseball playoffs again today. There were four games yesterday. It's kind of for a baseball fan, and I'm not going to get too sportsy on you here, but it's almost like the first couple of days of March Madness when they do this first day of Major League Baseball playoffs, because they have a game at 2 and a game at 5 and a game at 8 and a game at 10. Yes, I stayed up till midnight because I couldn't stop watching my Padres kick some butt. They do say, by the way, that the teams that win the first in this round, 15 out of the 16 years that they've done this format, end up winning the series.
2: Yeah.
1: So, by the way, that means Braves, White Sox, Yankees, Padres.
2: But even if you're not a sports fan, did you see some of the cruel and unusual punishment that went on at the end of Major League Baseball season?
1: I'm not sure I know the reference.
2: Specifically, speaking of the Seattle Mariners and their manager, a guy named Dan Wilson, he was fired right after the last game. Right? Seattle didn't make the playoffs. The funny thing, or cruel and unusual, in my opinion, was they made him make that announcement at the post-game press conference. They're like, hey, you're fired. By the way, you've got a post-game press conference. Go ahead and tell everybody.
3: Get through it, hopefully. This season has been very difficult. And, of course, the results have not been what any of us have expected. As a result, it was concluded that today is my last day as manager of the Seattle Mariners. I'm still processing this with my family, and it's a very difficult day. We love this city. We love this community.
2: He goes on for another 3 minutes talking about, well, you know, we did our best this season and all the cliches that you would normally get as a sports manager. But to be like, by the way, you're fired. Go tell everybody.
1: I mean, hats off to him for not just saying, I think I'll sit this one out.
4: Right. Did he have an option?
1: You can go up there and tell them that I'm fired since I'm not the manager anymore.
2: You heard him. He's like, I'm sort of still processing this with my family.
4: Like, I'm not even on the clock anymore.
1: This is wild. This is another one of those things that really drives home the differences between radio and other institutions, other jobs, because you get fired in radio, they escort you out the door.
4: You would be mid-sentence.
1: Even if it has nothing to do with you doing anything wrong. Mm-hmm. I'm talking about just you were let go because of money reasons. And they're still, it's not like you threatened to blow up the building or you pointed a gun at somebody. Truly, if the top tier of the company is like, hey, we need to let 300 people go, and you're one of those people, there's somebody to escort you out literally when you hit the door in the morning. And yet here, it's like, you're fired, and why don't you go out there and say some words?
2: Right.
1: Because maybe this just shows you how little they think of radio employees, but I think they're always scared that you're going to be like, I hate this place. Here's all the bad things they did to me. So they immediately escort you out of the building. Whereas here, he's like, well, my family and I are still trying to deal with it. I'm like, wow.
2: We this love is the Pacific such,
1: it's
2: Northwest.
1: It's such a different world. And I don't think most of the time that would ever happen in radio. And yet, for some reason, they think it will. And it's so, I don't know what the right word is, but it ain't cool. I know that's one of the ways I would phrase it. So that's what will happen when we get fired, by the way. We'll hit the door at 5 a.m. and there'll be armed guards waiting to escort us back to the parking lot.
2: Can't wait for the frustration. My key card's not working.
4: You made me drive all the way in here.
1: That's right. That's what they do as well. You know, like a cardboard box with, like, you know, the three things that you have in the building. And they're like, you're not even allowed to come in.
2: Remembers the time that they fired Cool Beans in the middle of the show.
1: Yeah. And I think that was a mistake. I think they forgot. Oh, their show goes till 10? You know, that was just I don't want to come down too hard on them because I feel like I want to make it for the next 3 hours. But I think they forgot that the show went till 10. They came in and fired Cool Beans at like 9:30. And then she was like, well, should I finish the show? And then like a day later, we were like, can we get her back? And they were like, I guess so.
2: That's how Little Cool Beans makes, where they were like, man, whatever.
1: It was a well-oiled machine. I think all the management that made that decision is now gone, so I feel like we can say that out loud. I don't remember if that's right or not.
2: No, he's right outside the door.
1: Is he? Well, he's doing a great job now, so I feel like that
2: was
4: a long time ago.
1: That was just an anomaly. All right. Well, on that note, we've got a round of Woody Game Wednesday. At least we think we do. And those of you that have taken time out of your day to go ahead and guess what that's going to be, we'll get to that next.
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1: It is 7:20 on this Wednesday, September 30th. That was Buffalo Traffic Jam with Fool's Gold. And I'm Summer Justice. I've got those headlines and your Fox 21 weather forecast right after a look at traffic.
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2: Yeah, we're seeing a little slowing on our drive. If you're northbound I-25 coming up across South Academy, got a little bit of that heavy volume as you see the traffic merging onto the highway. This report sponsored by Capital One. But overall, the drive along I-25 looking good for us this morning. You're going to be dealing with a lot more wet roads and splashback if you're heading south of town down towards Pueblo. We're starting to fill in standard areas up and down Powers. It's an accident-free drive this morning. 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That's Traffic on
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1: 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The pilot of a passenger plane flying to Israel was stabbed several times by his co-pilot in the cockpit early today, according to officials, causing the aircraft to plunge 18,000 feet in what was feared to be a terrorist attack in midair. The plane was flying to Tel Aviv from the United Arab Emirates, and it was cruising at about 34,000 feet when the attack happened. Israeli jets scrambled as a precaution. Some of the 174 passengers on board also filmed horrific footage of one of the pilots covered in blood. Passengers and crew subdued the terrorist, and pilots at the back of the plane took over and made an emergency landing. The Colorado Springs Police Department were searching for a missing boy yesterday. He went missing from Scott Street near Stratton Open Space at about 5:15 p.m. CSPD said he was located safe just before 11 o'clock last night and did not provide any other details. CSPD said a suspect

0: fleeing police yesterday caused a crash, sending both the suspect and an innocent victim to the hospital. CSPD were pursuing that suspect for shoplifting. The suspect ran a red light at Rio Vista and South Carefree, striking a vehicle driving through the intersection. Both drivers are in the hospital. Yesterday, the Senate passed a bill that could formally mark the end of the penny, change the nickel, and alter your cash transactions. The Common Sense Act made it through the Senate and now is en route to President Donald Trump's desk. There hasn't been a new penny produced for circulation since last fall, but pennies remain legal tender. Businesses would be permitted to round cash transactions to the nearest nickel. However, some states and localities have laws prohibiting that practice. Advocates believe the Common Sense Act could iron out that confusion. As for nickels, the Treasury Secretary will be given the green light to test and evaluate compositions of the coin and suggest a new makeup for the nickel if it reduces the cost of production. The Common Sense Act still needs to be signed by Trump before it can take effect. And the Pueblo City Council unanimously approved putting Pueblo Zoo's proposed 1/6-cent sales tax on the upcoming ballot when mail-in ballots drop in early October. City of Pueblo voters will be able to vote to approve Measure 2B. The initiative proposes a 1/6-cent retail sales tax to support the zoo starting next year. The funds would be allocated solely for the zoo, and the tax would sunset in 5 years, at which time voters and the zoo would reevaluate its need. All right, that's what's making headlines. Let's take a look at that forecast.
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2: Good morning, SoCo. Fox 21 Storm Team forecaster Dalen Brazelton here with your weather. Colorado Springs and the surrounding regions cooling down pretty significantly as we're getting a lot of that moisture from Hurricane Polo pushing into the desert southwest and then advecting into southern Colorado from there. Seems like Colorado Springs going to be seeing stormy conditions all day long, temperatures nearing 60 degrees for those highs. Pueblo, Canyon City, a little bit warmer in the low to mid 60s. Woodland Park down to 50 degrees with a 90% chance of precipitation. Pikes Peak also seeing a lot more snow as we move into today. Get ready for a stormy Wednesday. Grab that umbrella on your way out to work today.
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3: Before we get to some of the guesses on Woody Game Wednesday, which is coming up in the next segment, I was fascinated by all the reviews that are now hitting from the critics on the new Tom Cruise movie. I'm sure you've seen some of the hubbub surrounding it coming out this Friday. It's called Digger. He plays an old man in it who's going to destroy the world or something. I don't know. John Goodman is the president of the United States. It got a 52% right now from critics on Rotten Tomatoes. And it got me thinking, and I haven't looked it up yet, what do you think would be the worst Tom Cruise movie according to critics? Whoa. Very tough to do because he's had 8 million movies going back 50 years, yeah. Maybe? It could. Is it probably is 50 years or close to it.
4: Yeah.
3: I don't know how old he was when he did Risky Business.
4: That was early 80s, right?
3: But so he's in his 60s now, right? He's like 63 or something. Mm-hmm. Was he 23 maybe when he did that?
5: I'm going to say it's Losing It.
3: Sorry?
4: I don't even know what that is.
5: It's I know it for a couple of reasons. It's like a teenage coming of age film where he goes to Tijuana to lose his virginity.
3: Oh. Losing It?
5: Yeah. And he plays a character named Woody. And I just happen to remember that movie because it hit, and it was like, it's not a good movie.
3: Doing the due diligence right now, according to Rotten Tomatoes, Cocktail is Tom Cruise's worst rated movie.
4: Really?
3: Cocktail. Critics gave it an 11%.
4: What? I remember when that was in theaters and I was super, super young, but I just have a memory of people going to see it. It seemed like it was popular at the time.
5: Yeah.
3: I don't remember him doing a version of The Mummy, but he did in 2017, which wasn't that long ago. 15% on Rotten Tomatoes. So 52 for Digger so far is crushing it.
5: I saw somebody called it a modern day Dr. Strangelove. That's how much they loved it.
3: Okay, well, I think, and I don't quote me on this, but I feel like Dr. Strangelove was what's it when you call a song? There's a lot divisive. On each side. Yeah, there's a lot of differing opinions on that. So I don't know. I can't answer that. We do have Woody Game Wednesday. Just something to think about. 704-FEZ-3200. In the meantime, Woody Game Wednesday on the way next. Dean in Atlanta has rung in with a guest. Thinks that you're going to celebrate T-Pain's birthday today, Woody. And you'll be playing, quote, "Will Wilcox or Chelsea go down in flames? Who are these celebrities with hyphenated names?" And he gives some examples. Julia Louis-Dreyfus, Keegan-Michael Key, Mary-Kate Olsen. Mary-Kate Olsen? Is there a hyphen in there for real?
4: Yes.
3: Between Mary and Kate?
4: Yes.
3: All right.
4: It was a choice. You don't have to do that.
3: I guess you do when your parents name you that. Woody, are we celebrating T-Pain's birthday today with hyphenated names?
5: We are not.
3: What are we going to celebrate today?
5: I think everybody knows that today is International Translation Day.
3: Translation Day?
5: Yeah.
3: You said translation weird, I felt like. But anyway.
5: I said translation?
3: You said you really dragged out trans, and I was like, where are you going with this?
4: Most people put the emphasis on the back half.
5: Translation?
4: Well, you don't have to go up. We'll do this off the air.
3: This is my fault. I shouldn't have said anything. I should have just let it go. It's International Translation Day is what you're saying.
5: Translation!
3: No, that's not that.
4: What does that mean?
5: It means when you translate a language into a different language, there are people out there that are doing it. They're called translators.
3: Okay.
4: You don't have to get ugly with me just because Wilcox came after you.
3: I didn't really come after him. I kind of came after
5: Hurt people hurt each other.
3: All right. So we'll figure out what that means. Great news if you're new. It probably has almost nothing to do with that. So we'll play the game. We'll get you in to compete. And we'll do it next.
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1: We are seeing that heavy and slow ride now northbound I-25 from Mesa Ridge getting up towards Lake or Circle. 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So give yourself a good extra 5 to 10 minutes on that drive up through the south side of town. The rest of I-25 looks good for you this morning. There is a crash reported southbound Mark Shuffle at Highway 94. That's tying up that intersection. Powers is feeling in good up and down. 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
3: International Translation Day, a day to celebrate those people among us who translate other languages, celebrated every year on September 30th, which, by the way, is a good reason for it. Today is the Feast of St. Jerome, who is the patron saint of translators. Did you know that there was a patron saint of translators?
4: I did not. I'm learning a lot today. I really feel good about it.
3: Always amazed by
4: that. I mean, I am amazed by people who are so good at language, like different languages and can translate. That's an amazing skill. Wish I had it.
3: Well, and it's one of those things that in order to be able to speak a language is one thing. I'm always jealous of people who can speak multiple languages. But then to hear somebody talk, translate it, and then, like, you know, like at the UN when they're speaking into a microphone in real time, you're like, my God,
4: they're listening and talking at the same time. And I always wonder, are you really saying what they're saying? Mm-hmm. Like, because unless you speak the language, they could be saying anything.
3: That
4: you know what
3: correct.
4: I mean,
3: before we go any further, let's meet our contestants. Everybody say good morning to Becky. What's going on?
5: Hey, good morning.
3: Good morning. Taking you on is going to be Richard. What's up?
6: Hey, good morning.
3: Good morning. Well, we're celebrating International Translation Day with a brand new game that I'm calling They Climb the Hollywood Ladder Rung by Rung. Do you know this celebrity who's fluent in another country's tongue? I'm going to be playing you guys clips of people, famous American actors and British actors, who speak languages other than English. If you get it right, you get a point. If you get it wrong, the opponent gets a point. And if you get it right, you have the bonus if you know what language they speak. Any questions? Nope. This is going to be a team game. Becky, who would you like as your teammate, ladies first? Would you like Wilcox or would you like Chelsea?
5: I'm going with Chelsea.
3: Going to go Chelsea. All right. Boys versus girls.
4: Here we go, Richard.
3: Any questions before we have our first polyglot?
4: I don't think so.
3: Did I learn a new word yesterday, Chelsea? Polyglot.
4: Polyglot?
3: Yes, somebody who speaks multiple languages.
7: All right, let's get this over with.
3: All right, here is your first offering. Who is this polyglot?
8: To live hundreds of lives. I've been an astronaut and a rock star and, you know, space senator. You know, like, I've gotten to do so many, have so many different experiences, travel and meet people and work with people I admire. So it's a very, very lucky job, and I never forget how lucky it is.
4: She sounds great.
3: She does sound great.
4: I don't know who that is.
3: Nobody on that one. Okay, that is Natalie Portman. Natalie Portman.
7: Okay, she speaks French.
3: And Hebrew and German and Spanish and Japanese.
4: Okay. Really?
3: Is she? Yes.
4: Fluent in those is what she's claiming?
7: She has an Ivy League degree.
3: That is correct.
4: Okay, all right. Yes.
3: And she's better than all of us. Mm-hmm.
4: Apparently.
3: All right, next offering. Who is this person who speaks a different language other than just English?
9: I think about how sweet Keanu Reeves was.
7: Chelsea.
3: Chelsea.
7: That's Sandra Bullock.
3: Sandra Bullock is correct. Nice job. Do you know?
7: My partner, do you have any idea?
5: Me?
7: Becky. Yes.
3: Yes. You can't go wrong on this one. You can't lose a point on this one.
7: Let's go Spanish.
3: Spanish would be a great guess. German is what Sandra Bullock is fluent in.
5: Oh.
3: She actually spent time growing up in Germany and Austria and speaks fluent German, has done multiple interviews in German. All right, that's 1 point for you guys. Next offering, who is this person who speaks multiple languages?
10: In the finale, there are echoes and resonances of
6: every version of Loki that I've played. And I think, without spoiling it, I think
3: Richard.
6: It all...
3: Richard, go ahead.
10: Tom Hiddleston.
3: Tom Hiddleston is correct.
4: Yeah!
3: Nice job.
4: Well done, Richard.
3: Now, an opportunity for a bonus point. What language other than English does Tom Hiddleston speak?
7: Uh-oh. Okay, buzzer. That's too much time.
4: Spanish.
3: Spanish is correct, along with French, Italian, and Greek. All right, 2-1. Next offering. Who is this person who is a polyglot? And they are right here.
11: I only ever asked once for Meg to get a makeover. It was like
7: Chelsea.
3: Chelsea.
7: It's Mila Kunis.
3: Kunis is correct.
7: Ukrainian?
3: Ukrainian and Russian. She is fluent in both of those. Nice job. Chelsea taking the lead. Wow. 3-2. All right. Next offering. Woo-hoo. Who is this person who can translate for you right here?
12: You sort of run all around Bangkok and you know, Chelsea. Bangkok is known.
7: That's Bradley Cooper.
3: Bradley Cooper is.
7: He speaks French.
3: Bradley Cooper does speak French, as a matter of fact. Nice job. 5 points for you guys.
4: Happening? What is happening?
7: Random things I know that don't normally come in handy.
4: Yeah, just the voice again, so quick.
3: Yep. All right. You guys are going to have to sweep out Richard Wilcox if you're going to win this game. Who is this person who speaks multiple languages?
13: All the kids were around the house, and I was like, hey, let's watch a movie. And I thought, oh, maybe the kids will like Armageddon, you know, because that's and almost immediately it was like, what is Richard. This is so stupid.
3: Richard, did you bring in?
10: Is that Ben Affleck?
3: It is Ben Affleck. Nice work.
7: That didn't sound like him. I thought, I mean, context, but it didn't sound like him.
3: Any idea what other language that Ben Affleck speaks?
4: Richard, do you have any idea on that?
10: No, French.
3: French is a fantastic guess. Who is he married to? J-Lo. He speaks Spanish. Jennifer Lopez actually commented he speaks better Spanish than she does.
7: Hmm.
3: All right, next offering. Who is this person who speaks multiple languages?
14: I gaining weight for Monster, I think, was the hardest
3: Chelsea.
14: Thing I put in my
3: body. Chelsea. Oh.
7: Charlize Theron.
3: That is correct.
7: She speaks Afrikaans.
3: She does speak Afrikaans, and that is the game. Nice work. As a matter of fact, she didn't learn English until she was 19 years old, speaking only Afrikaans in South Africa.
4: Well, good job, Richard. You did better than I did, for sure.
3: Yep.
4: Chelsea's a buzzsaw.
7: A witch, you once called
4: she
7: me.
4: She is a witch as well. She's a buzzsaw witch.
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1: Well, that was an interesting round of Woody Game Wednesday, partly because we don't often have actual contestants come up with answers nearly as much as Richard did, even though it didn't lead to a win, because as mentioned, Chelsea may in fact be a witch. She is so good at identifying voices and had some extra knowledge on that as well. Woody was playing clips of celebrities who are fluent in other languages in addition to English.
2: Yeah, because today is International Translation Day. And would you guys have gotten this person?
3: And I had done Arliss for about 7 seasons, and then I took a year, actually not that long, a year or so off between that and before I got Grey's, and did a couple movies, one of them being Sideways.
1: Somebody who's in Arliss and Grey's Anatomy.
4: And the movie Sideways. Is it Jessica Chastain? Not Chastain, Steven Spielberg's daughter.
2: Sandra Oh?
4: No, not so. That didn't sound like Sandra Oh.
2: Sandra Oh.
4: Capshaw, that's her last name. No. Okay, so neither one.
1: Sandra Oh, and she speaks?
2: Korean. And Spanish. Yeah. How about this person right here?
5: You know, I was really surprised at how emotional it was to be on the set that day. I mean, I read the book, I read the script, we did the table reading, I knew, I don't know what's going to happen. But when Colin was standing there in all his Mark Darcy finery with his Mark Darcy little briefcase, I started welling up and I thought,
1: wow, that's a unique voice.
2: I put it way at the end because it was so tough. But I found it fascinating that not only, I don't think I've ever heard her natural voice maybe, but the language that she spoke, that's Renee Zellweger. Would you have ever gotten that? She was talking about Bridget Jones and Colin Firth and stuff like that right there.
4: She's not that Southern normally.
2: That's what I thought too, especially for somebody who's fluent in Norwegian. I don't know why I said Norwegian so weird.
4: I didn't pick up on Southern, to be honest with you.
1: It was the tone of the voice that seemed so weird to me. It sounded like a little baby.
2: Yeah.
4: Well, that I'm used to.
5: Emotional it was to be on the set that day. I mean, I read the book, I read the script, we did the table reading. I knew, I don't know what's going to happen. But when Colin was standing there in all his Mark Darcy finery with his Mark Darcy little briefcase, I started
1: I don't hear Southern.
4: I did in parts, but we don't have to argue about it. But okay.
1: Well, I wasn't going to argue with you because I'm right.
4: So. Okay. Well, you always are.
1: Thank you.
4: The joy of you.
1: There we go. Yeah. Finally
4: it's
1: getting
4: amazing.
1: It
4: amazing.
1: Right. There it is. All right, good.
2: This is why we play the game.
1: If you miss the entire game, man, are you kicking yourself? You can go back. You can grab it. It'll be up on the podcast. Cool Beans will put that together when the show is over, and you should follow along so you don't miss those nuggets of gold that happen so often.
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1: And good morning. It is 8:03 on your Wednesday. I'm Summer Justice, coming up at about 8:20, your last round of headlines for the morning with me. We'll take a look at that Fox 21 weather forecast and another look at traffic, which right now, the crash off the right shoulder on I-25 northbound approaching Centennial. And we got some other things, too. I wrote this down. Mark Shuffle southbound approaching Dublin. There's a crash, Mark Shuffle and Highway 94. And Woodman and I-25, actually more toward Academy. So we'll see if we could get some clarity. 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
1: I don't know if I'm the only one, but I've been planning for this Tom Cruise movie that comes out this weekend. It's called Digger. And what I think is really interesting, it's interesting that Tom plays some character that's an old man, first of all, that he's wearing a bunch of makeup and stuff. But the critics' reviews of this so far are oddly opposite. I feel like a lot of times when somebody like Tom Cruise comes out with a movie, they're either all on board, all the famous, you know, we review things for a living. I don't know when, you know, I don't always care what they say. I just think it's interesting that this one is so different from one another, including some calling it a 5 out of 5. Audacious, risky, and terrific fun, according to the London Evening Standard. Then the Boston Globe says 0 out of 4. Worst movie Tom Cruise has ever made.
2: Did they watch the same movie?
1: Yes, I think they did, Woody.
2: Or is that an indication of some sort of bias? Because Tom Cruise is one of those figures that I think there's some baggage that comes with his name. Right.
1: I don't think that's what they're talking about here, unless they're lying. I mean, they're giving you reasons, including quote from the New York Post. Audiences will urgently want to leave after the first 5 minutes.
2: No.
1: This is not, I'm quoting, this is not simply poor Tom being trapped in a lousy movie. He's just not very good. He's a cartoony caricature with no depth. But then again, others saying how awesome it is. But then I thought this one was interesting. Digger is a hat on a hat on a hat on a hat.
3: What does that mean?
1: I didn't know what it meant either.
2: It's sort of, I've heard it from Seth Meyers talking about writing comedy. It's like a hat on a hat is when you've got a funny bit and then you try and add a little something extra. And so what you've done is taken a clown with a funny hat and put another funny hat on top of him. And everybody goes, well, that's two funny hats. That's dumb.
1: I just looked it up. Woody is right. It's redundant overcomplication in writing and comedy.
3: Yeah, you see that, yeah, in books, too, where it's unnecessary language added in.
1: Taking a simple joke and then piling another punchline or silly action on top of it. I think hat on a hat is the one that's traditionally used. That's why this one is a hat on a hat on a hat on a hat on a hat.
3: Well, that's annoying that critic would do that, just seeing that not everybody knows that reference.
1: So all of that, I honestly, makes me more curious about it, especially the one where they're like, you're going to urgently want to leave after the first 5 minutes. That makes me want to go.
2: But that's what people say about our show.
1: Well, and that makes me curious as well for different reasons. How has it lasted so long? Great right. question.
2: Mm-hmm. Yes.
1: We get that question a lot. And the answer, science is still working on it.
2: Two words, Tom Cruise.
1: It's a lot of hats on a lot of hats, mm-hmm. and none of them are good. So anyway, comes out Friday, Digger. And by the way, maybe I just hadn't been searching, but I hadn't seen the full, just concise about what the film is, where he plays an oil tycoon drilling in Greenland, dislodges an ice shelf from a glacier that's going to cause a global disaster. He must race to prove that he's humanity's savior before the ecological accident wreaks havoc on the planet. So that's the one sentence plot on the movie Digger,
3: that's
1: which
3: just
1: some say
3: like
1: is the greatest movie ever, and others say is the worst movie ever.
3: That phenomenon just happened. A piece of a glacier broke off. Flooded Nepal.
1: Do you think they caused it just to get more
2: viral marketing?
3: That's awful.
1: Marketing for the movie?
3: That's terrible. You remember the footage of that.
2: Tom Cruise has enough money that he could do that.
3: Mm. Did he kill a bunch of people for his movie promo?
2: He probably already has.
1: 704-FEZ-3200 talk back button available to you as well.
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2: 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The pilot of a passenger plane flying to Israel was stabbed several times by his co-pilot in the cockpit early today, according to officials, causing the aircraft to plunge 18,000 feet in what was feared to be a terrorist attack in midair. The plane was flying to Tel Aviv from the United Arab Emirates, and it was cruising at around 34,000 feet when the attack occurred. Israeli jets scrambled as a precaution. Some of the 174 passengers on board also filmed horrific footage of one of the pilots covered in blood. Passengers and crew subdued the terrorists, and pilots seated at the back of the plane took over and made an emergency landing. And dozens of passengers, flight crew members, and an air traffic controller are suing the city of Denver, DIA, its security contractor, and several mental health facilities over a fatal May plane pedestrian collision. The incident happened when a Frontier Airlines flight struck Michael Mott, who died by suicide on the runway. This ignited an engine fire, forcing 224 passengers to evacuate via emergency slides. While officials initially reported 12 minor injuries, the lawsuit alleges that one passenger suffered a fatal stroke days after the incident, caused by smoke and toxic fume inhalation. Over 70 plaintiffs are citing systemic safety and healthcare failures. The city of Denver denies liability. And police are investigating after a toddler was found with a loaded firearm at a daycare in Michigan. Police rushed to the daycare after it was reported the toddler pulled the loaded gun out of his backpack. Canton police said the daycare took quick action to make sure everyone was safe, and they arrested one of the parents in a neighboring community. Police said one of the parents is a police officer. They didn't say if the officer was the parent arrested. Police said the weapon is not a law enforcement service weapon. And a bear breaking into garages across a Denver area neighborhood is now raising safety concerns. Colorado Parks and Wildlife believes the same bear has broken into at least 20 garages in the Ken Carroll neighborhood. That's near the Denver Botanical Garden. And some have been targeted more than once. One woman heard a commotion and, knowing the bear was in the area, saw it in her garage. Her husband tried to scare it away by yelling through the connecting door to the house. He said he could feel the bear pushing on the door and then it left. Wildlife officials have now set traps in the area, hoping to capture that bear. All right, that's what's making headlines. Let's get a look at your forecast.
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3: Good morning, SoCo. Fox 21 Storm Team forecaster Dalen Brazelton here with your weather. Colorado Springs and the surrounding regions cooling down pretty significantly as we're getting a lot of that moisture from Hurricane Polo pushing into the desert southwest and then advecting into southern Colorado from there. Seems like Colorado Springs going to be seeing stormy conditions all day long. Temperatures nearing 60 degrees for those highs. Pueblo, Canyon City, a little bit warmer in the low to mid 60s. Woodland Park down to 50 degrees with a 90% chance of precipitation. Pikes Peak also seeing a lot more snow as we move into today. Get ready for a stormy Wednesday. Grab that umbrella on your way out to work today.
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7: We're talking about the sort of odd dispute between critics on what this new Tom Cruise movie really is. It's called Digger. Comes out Friday. Appreciate your calls.
8: Hey, Wilcox. I'm just saying, you said you had a problem with Tom Cruise playing an older guy or whatever. You should check out his role in Tropic Thunder and see what you think about that one. Yeah.
7: Two things. First of all, I love that you assume that I haven't seen Tropic Thunder, and you're right.
9: Really?
7: Are you kidding me? I don't know why. I know, I have no excuse for that. I don't think I said I don't like Tom Cruise as an older guy. I think I said I'm interested in. I don't know. It's not a problem for me. I'm curious about the fact that he's playing an old man in the movie. So it's not a negative as far as I'm concerned. So maybe I misspoke.
4: You have to see him as Les Grossman, this

0: Hollywood agent in Tropic Thunder. Mm-hmm. I want to say he's in the movie for less than 10 minutes, but literally steals every scene he's in and borderline steals the movie. That's how good Tom Cruise
1: and
0: is.
1: And I know a lot about the movie, and I know when you say steals the scene, that's a lot to say because there's so many funny and amazing actors in the movie Tropic Thunder.
0: Yeah.
1: So, you know, Ben Stiller and Jack Black and Robert Downey Jr., who I think was nominated for a huge award.
0: Matthew McConaughey, yes. Danny McBride, yeah. Nick Nolte.
1: I mean, it's ridiculous, the cast.
0: Mm-hmm. It's huge.
1: Here's the part of the show, by the way, where we describe an 18-year-old movie right. for those that haven't seen it, which is just me. and I realize that. I understand that. And I realize it seems impossible to imagine, especially because I love that cast. Those are all my guys. I love Danny McBride. I love Ben Stiller. Those are Jack Black. All of them.
2: Well, power of technology.
1: I mean, you think I can still see it? Can I still make that happen, Chelsea?
2: Yeah, I think you
1: Nearly
2: could.
1: Nearly 2 decades later? Mm-hmm. That seems impossible.
0: Would you please make it happen? I think is what the world is asking.
1: I know. The calls are coming in as we speak. How is it possible? What do you do all day, Wilcox?
0: Tobey Maguire, Tyra Banks. Martin Lawrence, Jason Bateman, Lance Bass, Cool Beans is in the movie.
1: Holy moly, Cool Beans. Keep it in your pants. Oh, my God. All right, well.
0: She says it's on Paramount Plus. She did the homework for you.
1: Paramount Plus is where I can find it?
0: And okay. She's got a login for you.
1: All right, well, I'm going to see the new one this weekend, too. I'm going to see Digger. But I will absolutely. I've committed. I will. You heard me now. Write it down.
2: I am.
1: Committing to Tropic Thunder now, okay? So.
0: When?
1: I need a
0: firm date.
1: I'll give you a date later.
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1: We got two separate issues working northbound I-25. That wreck just south of Centennial is all off to the shoulder of the highway, so it's not blocking any lanes. 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Now we have a new crash that just came in, northbound I-25, just north of South Academy, trying to sort out what lanes are going to be blocked up in there. We're just starting to back up. 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
3: I always love the responses when you find out just how few movies I've actually seen in my life. We were talking in the previous segment about Tom Cruise and blah, blah, blah. He plays an old man in this new movie called Digger, which is coming out, which is very polarizing, apparently, for the critics. And then somebody mentioned Tropic Thunder, which, of course, I haven't seen. Hang on. When I push this button, you're supposed to hear it, too.
4: How are you in radio, Wilcox, and you haven't seen Tropic Thunder? Like, come on, that goes hand in hand. Like, how are you still working? Woody, you suck.
3: I mean, I'm sure it's temporary, so we'll get to we'll get that sorted out eventually.
5: You're not alone. Randy says, what was the name of that movie? Not only have I never seen it, I've never heard of that movie.
6: I find that hard to believe.
3: Okay,
5: so I haven't been to a movie theater in probably 15 years. It would be an interesting exercise for Wilcox and I to compare our list of all the movies we've seen to see which one is shorter.
3: Well, I've heard of it for sure. Right. Knew the essentially the plot, knew some of the actors in it. So I feel like I kind of was ahead on that one. Mm-hmm. Not that I appreciate you trying to come to my support, Randy. Speaking of movies, because we had talked about the crying at various things, books, movies, TV, etc.
7: Hey, guys. So listening to the podcast from yesterday, and you guys are talking about crying over movies. So, I was like 6 months pregnant, and we went to see this movie called One Life with Anthony Hopkins, and he plays this guy who saves over like 600 Jewish children from the Nazis right before World War II. And I am just absolutely sobbing over this movie, and I turn to look at my husband, and he's asleep. Literally snoring in the movie theater.
3: Hell yeah. Well, I mean, that doesn't mean that he's not a sensitive man. It's just not enough to keep you riveted and awake. This is going to shock you. Haven't seen the movie either. That one I don't even think I know by title.
6: That's fine.
3: Thank you. But, I mean, you know, it's dark. It's relaxing. Sometimes those cool chairs lean back. Mm. You know, you can really recline.
6: It's saving children from the Nazis really puts you at ease.
3: Well, it's not puts you at ease, but doesn't necessarily keep you alert. Right? I mean, I don't know. I don't know the movie. Maybe it's action filled. It doesn't sound like it. But maybe it is. I don't know. Have you seen it?
6: I don't believe I have.
3: Okay. Maybe you slept through it and don't realize it.
5: Yeah, I have no recollection of this movie whatsoever.
3: Is Tom Cruise in this? Does he play a small child in this one? Showing the lengths of his talents?
5: No, Anthony Hopkins.
6: Oh, this is recent.
5: Helena Bonham Carter.
6: This is 2023. I thought it was going to be a 20-year-old movie.
5: 91% on Rotten Tomatoes.
3: That sounds solid. Maybe I'll go and check that out if I can stay alert.
5: Get a good nap.
3: I mean, I'm all for it. It sounds riveting. I'm not kidding. I mean, but I do know that you can have that reaction in a theater or anywhere for that matter, right? Had a couple of pops, relax. It's not easy. Life is hard. Okay.
6: Maybe you fire up Schindler's List
3: which I also haven't seen.
6: Right, of course you haven't.
3: Please don't tell me how it ends.
5: Do a couple.
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1: We're talking about movies off and on this morning, and of course the new Tom Cruise movie coming out. I don't know if you saw, if you're a Linkin Park fan, you probably know their movie is out today, as a matter of fact, in theaters around the country. It's called Unshatter, and it follows Linkin Park's journey through loss, resilience, and creative reinvention. And it just hit today for whatever reason. I don't know why it's coming out on a Wednesday, but it is. And you can go to unshattermovie.com. I've actually just tweeted it out. So if you follow us at Woody and Wilcox, you'll see the link and you can look city by city and see what theaters it's playing in. So Linkin Park fans, take heed of that. The other thing is, and something we had talked about a couple of times, I think, because it was so shocking, the story about people who were getting brain damage and in some cases people had later died, and they attributed it to riding a roller coaster at Six Flags Magic Mountain in California. They just announced yesterday that they are permanently shutting that ride down.
2: Oh, enough damage was finally done?
1: They had shut it down a while back as a temporary thing after people started complaining and then lawsuits started to be filed. And now they've announced they won't reopen.
3: Is that some sort of admission of guilt, do you think? Like,
1: I mean, I'm sure they'll say that it's not, but obviously, among other things, they don't want to keep getting sued.
2: Right.
1: So that's what it is at the bottom of it.
2: It makes you wonder about other roller coasters and what they could be doing.
1: I know you talked about it at the time that there's one at Carowinds that shakes your head around that you've always hated.
2: Well, some of that has to do with my height and the way that you fit in seats.
1: Yep.
2: I think that one that I was thinking of was actually...
1: Because you're not tall enough to ride
2: it. Right.
1: You're sneaking on.
2: Yes, if you're a shorter person, the way that it hits you is not fun.
1: Mm-hmm.
2: But I felt that way about several.
3: I saw that they closed the roller coaster that you're talking about, and I thought about it the other way. Remember the guy that we talked about that did like 14,000 rides on one roller coaster, and he rides it like
2: every day.
3: I forget what it said. Yeah, it was like 20 times a day for his mental health.
2: Yes, I do remember that. I think about it kind of often, actually.
1: Rides it 20 times a day for his mental health.
3: Yeah, he specifically had some sort of, I'm going to screw it up, but it was like bipolar or something like that, and found that riding this specific roller coaster and the adrenaline.
1: But not the one that's been closed.
2: No.
3: But any roller coaster that you ride 15,000 times may be doing some sort of physical damage to your body.
2: I don't wonder.
1: Not normally, I wouldn't think. This is an anomaly. It was more than 100 people, though, in that case, alleged brain injuries after riding that roller coaster.
2: Which is shocking that many instances would occur before anything is done.
3: Right, especially
2: to stop it.
3: With how lawsuit happy we are, mm-hmm. Right? If two people get sick from a food product, they're like, shut it down.
1: Right. And this has been happening for years, we're finding out, because there were some people who go back years on this, on that particular coaster, and a couple of whom had died.
2: It's
1: sounds impossible, like that it would have made it this far without it being shut down.
2: I know. And then there's no warning to other people so they can make an informed decision about what they want to do with their brain health.
3: They should have like a tally board, right? How many people have died from this ride? Sort of like at the shop where they're like, this many days since our last accident.
1: Well, I'm going to say if it's one or more, that's too many.
2: Yes.
3: Or if you were an aficionado, are you like, I'm going to survive this? Is it a challenge now where you're like, I beat that roller coaster, still have my brain? That's how people listen to the Woody and Wilcox Show. Like,
2: right.
3: Do I still have my brain after this?
2: But how well does it work? You know what I mean? You may still have a brain. I've wondered about just roller coasters affect me differently as an adult. Like when I was a kid, I loved them. But I realized when I started riding roller coasters with my oldest kid that it makes me feel like it's like vertigo or something like that. And also, in the course of my adult roller coaster riding, found out that my husband's never been on an upside down roller coaster. There's another fun fact about Frank. Because somebody had to go with the oldest kid who was tall enough to ride. And so that person was me.
1: Oh, so he's actively avoiding it. It's not just like, oh, I've never been on one. That'd be interesting. He won't go.
2: He didn't at that time. I don't think he's been since. And I was like, okay, well, he didn't really go. He didn't have a place to go growing up.
1: Upside down roller coaster is nothing. Like, he needs to know that. Now, upside down pirate ship, something.
2: I don't love that.
1: That's the one that stops at the top.
2: Yes.
1: And then you just hang for what seems like 3 hours, and it's probably 2 seconds.
2: Right.
1: Those are awful.
2: Those are bad.
1: Roller coaster, it happens so fast, and the centrifugal force of it, it just pushes you into your seat. There's nothing to be fearful of at all, unless you just don't like roller coasters. But that one that goes whoop, and then whoop, and just keeps going like pendulum back, and then it gets higher and higher.
3: The one that sucks all the change out of your pocket.
2: I won't do it anymore. I'm afraid it's going to get stuck.
1: Gets to the very top, and you are on that bar, and it's just holding you in there by a thread, and change and keys are coming out of people's pockets. Your teeth are falling out.
2: Hair pieces.
1: And it looks like, oh, it's just a little pirate ship ride. That's the worst thing ever. Meanwhile, that roller coaster is like, ooh, bum, bum, bum. They're playing dramatic music. It looks terrible. That's easy.
2: Yeah.
1: It's the dumb pirate ship that is the toughest thing of all.
2: And I would also add the old school roller coasters, you know, like those mine ones that are like made out of wood. Those will shake your teeth out.
1: Yeah, they're not comfy. That's for sure. Yeah, that you do. Yeah, that's accurate. But nothing compares to the pirate ship.
2: We could start our own little podcast on amusement park rides to avoid.
1: Could we? I don't know. I may be done. I don't know if I have more.
2: Okay.
1: It's a short podcast, I feel like, which is how we should do the show.
2: Right.
1: But 704-FEZ-3200, talk back button available to you as well.
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7: Good morning, SoCo. Fox 21 Storm Team forecaster Dalen Brazelton here with your weather. Colorado Springs and the surrounding regions cooling down pretty significantly as we're getting a lot of that moisture from Hurricane Polo pushing into the desert southwest and then advecting into southern Colorado from there. Seems like Colorado Springs going to be seeing stormy conditions all day long. Temperatures nearing 60 degrees for those highs. Pueblo, Canyon City, a little bit warmer in the low to mid 60s. Woodland Park down to 50 degrees with a 90% chance of precipitation. Pikes Peak also seeing a lot more snow as we move into today. Get ready for a stormy Wednesday. Grab that umbrella on your way out to work today.
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1: It is 9:04 on this Wednesday. Good morning. I'm Summer Justice. Hey, heads up on the traffic front. We've got a couple of problems here. So I-25 northbound, there is an accident. So the right lane blocked after South Academy. Stop and go traffic to Mesa Ridge, that exit. So if you can avoid that, if I can help you out, maybe take 85-87 before you even get to I-25. All right, so there's that. We also have a crash off the shoulder, I-25 northbound approaching Centennial, and traffic backed to Cimarron. Let's see, what else here? Accident on Fillmore at Centennial. Ooh, crash off the right shoulder. Let's see, this is more north. I-25 northbound after the Northgate exit. That was a hit and run, but that crashes off on the right shoulder there. So if your travels take you north on I-25, you're going to have some issues. So hopefully you can get around all that. I'll keep an eye on it for you. As always, you can always shoot me a text, 719-219-7625. I'm live in studio. Give me some of those tips. All right. You got Weezer coming up with a new jam in less than 10. More Woody and Wilcox on the way as well.
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1: I don't know if you saw the headline that they've started to develop another weight loss drug, and this one, in some people, dropped your body weight by 25%. Huh?
2: Actually, is pretty huge.
1: Yeah, but that's why it's a headline. It says it's putting the GLP-1s to shame. Now, it's not approved yet. Also, I thought this was weird. It was like some stat about the people who took the highest dose lost nearly 25% on average. People who took the placebo lost 5% of their body weight. And I thought, wait a second, people who took the placebo lost weight? That's interesting.
2: Why isn't that on the market?
1: Yeah. Right. I mean, a placebo is nothing, right? That's just a fake pill.
3: So
1: I don't know. But anyway, this new one, they're like, oh. So that's apparently what we're doing as a people, is we're racing to get AI done, and we're racing. So eventually you'll weigh like 25 pounds. You know, you're going to lose 80% of your body weight or whatever it is.
3: Now, this new one, like, does it come with the fun side effects like diarrhea and sudden blindness?
1: Are those side effects that come with the others?
2: I thought it was just like the weird looking finger, and like your butt doesn't look good, and
3: nighttime diarrhea.
1: As far as blindness goes, worth it, Chelsea, for crying out loud. Plus, your dream come true at that point. You're hot and you're blind. You can't see how ugly I am. Everybody wants to be your boyfriend.
3: I'm not. Huh? I'm not.
1: Plus, maybe you get a dog, you know, because you're blind. So that's cute.
3: I
1: mean, think of all the upside.
2: Kick-ass parking space.
1: Good parking spot, right? You can get that handicap placard.
3: You can't drive yourself there, though.
1: No, but I can as your boyfriend, and so I get a good parking spot.
2: What the German Shepherd is for.
3: I know, it's just not worth it to
1: Are
3: me.
1: People really going blind over
3: you
1: the
3: haven't
1: GLP
3: seen that?
1: Ones?
3: Yeah, no. That's like the latest thing. It's like sudden permanent blindness. And I saw that, and I was like, that's where I draw the line. Like, because that's, I mean, a little diarrhea, everybody's had it. But
1: saying you'd rather have diarrhea than go blind?
3: Yes.
1: Let me write this down. Yes. That's earth-shattering information.
3: I think most people would choose that.
1: Like, I think so, yeah.
3: The blindness thing, like, that's too big of a risk for me.
2: The GLP-1 makers are facing lawsuits over a rare potential link to permanent vision loss called
1: Right.
2: Yeah.
1: You don't need to try to pronounce it. We'll know you say it wrong.
2: Often called eye stroke.
3: Oh.
1: Well, you need to be a little bit more vain, Chelsea. That's what I'm saying. Because a little blindness never hurt anybody.
2: That's why God gave you two eyes. Right. Let's go blind in one eye, but still look good.
3: My husband's blind in one eye already. I thought science would be on the task of fixing such things.
1: We are learning so many fun facts about Frank. If you're just tuning in, he's never been on a roller coaster that goes upside down. He hasn't read a book since fifth grade, and he's blind in one eye. There's going to be a quiz about Chelsea's husband later on, so I hope you're ready for it. That's why I wanted to go over some of the basics.
2: Save your calls,
1: by the way. I don't think being blind is cool, all right? Those are all sarcastic jokes.
2: Chelsea, did you just marry him for the handicap placard?
3: He doesn't. No, he hasn't applied for that. Like, he would still say he's the best driver of anybody he knows.
1: Do you try to stand on one side or the other since he's blind in one eye? Does it matter where you are?
3: Mm-mm.
1: He's seen you, right?
3: He has seen me.
1: Okay.
3: There's a joke in there somewhere.
1: Yeah, I don't want to touch it, though.
3: All right. Good. Oh, you do have some sense today.
2: Wilcox chose life that day.
3: His hearing's also not great from years in music, so he's falling apart. He can't hear me. He can't see me.
1: This is the perfect person. They can't see you. They can't hear you. They've lost weight. They now have a cute dog. I mean, this is...
2: Chelsea, you married the male Helen Keller.
1: I don't know.
3: Helen Keller could go on upside down roller coaster.
1: Right. Helen Keller had read a book since fifth grade. Helen Keller was way more advanced than Frank.
3: Oh, we love you, honey. Mm-hmm. I'm sure he's listening right now because he already texted me about the roller coasters.
1: He's pants shopping and buying high thread count. 704 Fez 30. So that weight loss drug that's going to, you know, help you lose a million pounds is not approved yet.
2: But Frank's already on it.
1: They're working on it.
3: Okay.
1: So. Also, the talk back button available to you as well on the iHeartRadio app.
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1: And good morning. It is 9:20 on your Wednesday. I'm Summer Justice. That was Weezer with the band Wednesday. We might as well be strangers. All right. So heads up on the traffic front. Again, just a little update. I-25 northbound. Just after South Academy, there was a crash. So stop and go traffic does still look like it's at Mesa Ridge Parkway. Might have just eased up a little bit, but that is still a factor in your morning commute. There's also a crash I-25 northbound approaching Centennial. And I'll keep you posted as I know more. All right, let's get back to the tunes.

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2: We got that call a little earlier. A woman called in and said that she was bawling her eyes out when she and her husband went to a movie, and he was sound asleep in the theater. And the movie was Anthony Hopkins called One Life, where apparently he rescues Jewish children from a concentration camp, which, you know, as I said at the time, listen, it sounds great. I read the reviews on it. Looks like it's a good movie. Fairly recent, actually. I think based on a real story. Mm-hmm.
3: Correct.
4: Yeah.
2: But at the same time, you got to have a little bit of grace, right? I mean, it's dark. It's not necessarily probably action filled, not loud noises. I mean, I don't know. I haven't seen it.
4: There are worse places to fall asleep.
2: It's understandable is all I'm saying. So appreciate your calls.
5: All right. So that's understandable about the husband. Like, usually those types of movies, they are dark and slow and quiet and tell me how I fell asleep during Deadpool 2. Like, literally, I think we were like 30 minutes in, and then I'm waking up towards the final fight scene. And I was like, are you joking? So that's $17 wasted. Yay.
2: I mean, don't beat yourself up. Some people would easily pay more than $17 to get a nice rest. Mm-hmm. A lot of people struggle to fall asleep. So maybe there's something positive to that that you hadn't thought about.
3: What about this? Derek sends an email. It says, falling asleep in a movie ended one of my relationships when I was younger. My ex-girlfriend fell asleep while we were watching Insomnia. I woke her up and said, isn't it ironic that you fell asleep while watching Insomnia? And she's like, I don't get it. And that started an argument that ended our relationship.
2: She didn't get it. Did she not know what insomnia meant, which is even more ironic.
3: Right. Maybe she doesn't understand irony, or I don't know. It doesn't explain.
4: I wanted to, what do you fight about after that? I thought there was going to be a, well, I broke up with her because she didn't know.
2: I didn't think feel the same excitement. Yes. Well, that's a good movie, by the way. I have seen that one, FYI, mm-hmm. and that is a good movie, I thought.
3: Yeah.
2: So maybe I thought he was going to be mad because she slept through
3: an exciting movie,
2: gripping. That he really liked. Mm. I don't get it. So, well, interesting. Hey, the weekend's almost here, right? It's Wednesday.
4: Close enough.
2: Maybe you're going to see that new Tom Cruise movie that no one can agree is either great or horrible.
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3: Hey, man, this is Pete calling from Delaware. We listen to you guys on our iHeartRadio streaming thing. You guys were talking about that Digger movie. I keep seeing stuff online. People think it's a musical. If you look at the way those trailers are cut, man, it kind of looks like synchronized movements that you might see in a musical. I don't know, man. I guess we'll all find out this weekend. Either way, your guys' show is awesome. Hope you guys are having a good day otherwise. Thanks, dude.
2: I appreciate that, man. Yeah. Thank you for listening in Delaware, the small wonder state, by the way, for those of you scoring at home. I hadn't seen until he mentioned that after listening on the iHeartRadio streaming thingy that Digger, there was a rumor, he's not wrong, that it's a musical, which is funny to me. Like, why would that ever become a thing? This is what's amazing about the internet. I mean, why would it be a hidden, like, we're not going to tell you it's a musical, and then you're going to show up at this movie with Tom Cruise and John Goodman about the end of the world, and it's a musical! Gotcha!
4: To get guys to show up. Because if your girlfriend goes, hey, we're going to go see a musical tonight, you're like, ah, I got stuff I gotta do. But if you hide it, a guy will show up.
2: Now, you might think, why would that rumor ever start? And so the explanation is fans who'd seen the trailer pointed out that there was a rotating stage set and background actors with open mouths. And these two things were evidence of hidden choreography.
4: Open mouths?
2: Open mouths and rotating stages, clearly, Woody, I don't know where you've been all this time, are evidence of hidden choreography in a movie. And so, therefore, the rumor spread to the point that when Tom Cruise was on with Jimmy Fallon, he asked him about the rumor.
5: What? Speaking of music, by the way, I don't know if you saw these rumors on the internet. Yeah. I just want to just show them to you. You don't have to react. You can react if you want to.
6: Yeah.
5: This is Tom Cruise. Digger is
6: really?
5: Yeah. Digger is secretly a musical.
6: Serious?
5: Yeah. People think Tom Cruise's new movie Digger is hiding. It's really a musical.
6: Really?
5: Let's keep going. Tom Cruise Digger musical conspiracy taking over the internet.
6: Did it take like over what? The whole
5: yes.
6: internet?
5: Yes. What do like you globally, have to say it, for oh, yourself,
6: was
5: Tom
6: it
5: Cruise?
6: Trending?
5: Yes.
6: Was it?
5: It was almost trending. Yes. It was, yes,
6: almost,
5: it was
6: trending.
5: Almost.
6: Okay.
5: What do you say to someone who believes Digger is a musical?
6: No, but I think it's a very good idea. I think we should do Digger the musical.
5: By the way,
6: just Digger down.
5: Yeah, Digger.
2: All right, slow down, Tom Cruise.
4: He started dancing like Les Grossman right there.
7: Jump on a couch like he did with Oprah.
2: Right.
7: I had never heard this, but I just typed in, is Digger and a musical is the first thing that comes up.
2: Automatically filled in the search window.
7: And
2: right.
7: I feel like this is just some kind of, if it's done on purpose, for marketing.
2: But why?
7: Just because people like us are talking about it. It's just out there. And there's, look, Tom Cruise has been showing up every place. He's at some football game with Taylor Swift, the most famous person in America.
2: Right, but that makes sense as a way to promote.
7: That's one thing. And then this other one is like, let's just start, maybe there's a contest. Who can come up with the most outrageous thing?
2: The stupidest viral thing about the movie.
7: That just, you know, gets people talking. I don't think anybody's like, I'm going to go see it just to see if they sing.
2: It's a secret musical. Like, that's the dumbest rumor I've ever heard. Like, under no circumstances is that doing anything. I mean, I guess, yes, it is making us talk about it, but
7: it's not.
2: It ain't luring anybody in.
4: No. Look, if there's a guy in Delaware who knows about it,
2: I don't think that
4: it's widespread.
7: I mean, they have the internet in Delaware.
2: That doesn't make any sense, Woody. Well, I appreciate that. 704-FEZ-3200. 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
9: And good morning. It is 941 on your Wednesday. 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
0: Good morning, SoCo. Fox 21 Storm Team forecaster Dalen Brazelton here with your weather. Colorado Springs and the surrounding regions cooling down pretty significantly as we're getting a lot of that moisture from Hurricane Polo pushing into the desert southwest and then advecting into southern Colorado from there. Seems like Colorado Springs going to be seeing stormy conditions all day long. Temperatures nearing 60 degrees for those highs. Pueblo, Canyon City, a little bit warmer in the low to mid 60s. Woodland Park down to 50 degrees with a 90% chance of precipitation. Pikes Peak also seeing a lot more snow as we move into today. Get ready for a stormy Wednesday. Grab that umbrella on your way out to work today.
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2: Well, of all the stuff we learned today and all the really important bases that were covered, Chelsea, I think I deserve a little kudos over here for not mentioning one of the world records that was broken. If you're new to the show, Chelsea has a thing about frivolous world records, wasted time, something about that sort of thing. Am I right, Chelsea?
7: Yes. What's this one?
2: I didn't mention Doodlepalooza.
7: Okay, I don't know.
2: Where they broke a world record for the number of poodles at a pool party. That's a sanctioned Guinness Book of World Records record. How are the guys who work at Guinness World Records now not like, come on, what are we doing? What are we doing? Back in the old days when we had fattest twins and stuff like that, those were the real days on the Guinness Book of World Records.
7: I'll give you Doodlepalooza or whatever. Still better than blowing a Snickers or nose typing.
2: 296 poodle mixes and their families descended on a pool in Nevada and broke the record for most poodles at a pool party.
7: Got to show DNA tests for that?
4: I'm not mad at it. I want to be there,
2: They did raise money, at least, for a charity.
7: Okay.
2: Doodle Rescue USA, which is just fun to say. Right. Say it with me.
11: Doodle Rescue USA.
2: Thank you. So that happened, and I didn't mention it. Oh, I guess I did end up mentioning it, but I didn't mention it earlier. Appreciate the questions. Based on that last conversation, fair question.
12: How are you in radio, Wilcox, and you haven't seen Tropic Thunder? Like, come on, that goes hand in hand. Like, how are you still working? Woody, you suck.
2: Right. Well, why am I still working, period, I think is the best question. But yes, it was discovered today that I haven't seen Tropic Thunder. So I'm putting it on the list. It's okay. We did get this call as well.
13: Hey, guys, listen to the podcast. And Wilcox, you said that you can't believe that Frank didn't read a book past the fifth grade. This is also the guy who brings hot dogs to Chelsea in the shower and forgets her luggage. I think it's pretty believable. What do you suck?
2: Yeah, that was a reference to Frank not reading a book after the fifth grade. He didn't hear the rest of the show where we mentioned that Frank's never been on an upside down roller coaster and Frank's blind in one eye. So there's a lot more. We're just peeling back the Frank Onion here on the Woody and Wilcox Show.
4: Frank Onion?
2: Frank Onion. Yeah, he used to do middays.
4: be the drummer for ZZ Top?
2: Frank Onion? Are you still talking?
7: What? The mic's still on.
4: Hey, hey, it's been a long day.
7: We're not done yet.
2: He stung the eyes, I'll tell you that.
7: Oh, don't.
2: Sorry. Sorry. Right, that's it. We're done.
4: Guy would make you cry with his solo.
2: There you go. That's better. We did do Woody Game Wednesday. I'm just going to leave it at that. You can grab any of that. If you're kicking yourself now because you missed it all, grab the podcast. Subscribe so you don't miss a minute. Intern Dave, what do you got for us?
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1: And good morning. It is 9:58 on this Wednesday. 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

Noah Kahan, Doors, off the album The Great Divide, right here on X1039. And did you know Noah Kahan helped a Colorado Springs nonprofit reach the national stage? 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All right. Well, thanks, Noah Kahan. You've in the middle of the 103 free. I hope you're enjoying that. 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

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This one's off their album Ode to the Gray House. It's Love to Go.

Green Day X1039. Has anybody woken up Billy Joe Armstrong? Because September has ended. All right. That joke never gets old. Enjoy.

Soft Cell LX 103.9, and that's going to see me out the door. I'm Summer Justice. I hope you have a great rest of your Wednesday. I don't know about you. I feel like there's just two kinds of people. You either love the gloomy, rainy weather, and it's your jam, or you don't. So I love it. So I'm going to get out of here and enjoy. And you have another hour of commercial-free tunes coming up with Eden and the 103 Free, powered by the Black Sheep. Don't forget, tomorrow, Bumpin' Uglies with Article Sound System. And get this, they just announced Ballyhoo with Chad Tepper coming back to the Black Sheep February 13th. 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You have a great rest of yours. 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

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Just the tunes, commercial-free music, all brought to us by the Black Sheep. Gonna let you know what shows they have got coming up, just to make sure you are getting a sufficient amount of live music in your life. And hey, by the way, thanks for hanging out. My name's Eden. All right, enough chit-chatting from me. Let's get you back into your commercial-free music. 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
1: 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They're keeping music live in Colorado Springs for over 20 years. So why not get in on some of that free, on some of that live music. And you can get in on an evening with As I Lay Dying. That's coming to the Black Sheep on Wednesday, December 2nd. They've also got Josiah and the Bonnievilles. That show going down at the Black Sheep on Monday, December 14th. And why not get in on Twin Fin, bringing the California Sober Winter Tour to the Black Sheep on Wednesday, January 20th. Fantastic news. We've got live music scheduled into 2027. So don't miss out. 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

X1039, that was Incubus with Warning. Still no updates on that ninth studio album from Incubus. It was completely finished at one point, and then they apparently went back into the studio. Listen, I'm all for making improvements, changing things up. But again, I've said it once, I've said it 1,000 times. Why do you have to let us know about it when you're not super for sure, man? Pet peeve of mine, knowing about new music way too far in advance. I'm not that patient of an individual. Hey, big thank you to the Black Sheep, ensuring we have 103 minutes of commercial-free music. Up next, I've got a new tune from the neighborhood. Here's Private on X1039.

0: X1039, that was Linkin Park with the Emptiness Machine. Shout out Edwin, who requested that one. Wasn't sure I was going to make it in the 103 free, but ooh, there it is. Big thank you to the Black Sheep for providing us 103 minutes of commercial-free music. Of course, the Black Sheep keeping music alive in Colorado Springs for over 20 years. Got some really cool shows coming up, like on Tuesday, October 13th. You can catch Joe Jordan with Nathaniel Riley. Doors open at 7 p.m. for that one. But if you're itching for live music even sooner, no worries. Black Sheep can accommodate. Coming up on Thursday, Thursday, October 1st, you can catch Bumpin' Uglies bringing the Orange Crush Tour with Article Sound System to the Black Sheep. Doors open at 7 p.m. for that one. And then on Friday, October 2nd, you can catch Carrie Nation in the Speakeasy joined by Tejon Street Corner Thieves. That one's going to be a really solid show. They've got so many other shows. I could not possibly tell you about all of them. So don't experience concert FOMO. 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And rest assured, I have got lots of tunes headed your way. It's X1039.
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9: Good morning, SoCo. Fox 21 Storm Team forecaster Dalen Brazelton here with your weather. Colorado Springs and the surrounding regions cooling down pretty significantly as we're getting a lot of that moisture from Hurricane Polo pushing into the desert southwest and then advecting into southern Colorado from there. Seems like Colorado Springs going to be seeing stormy conditions all day long, temperatures nearing 60 degrees for those highs. Pueblo, Canyon City, a little bit warmer in the low to mid 60s. Woodland Park down to 50 degrees with a 90% chance of precipitation. Pikes Peak also seeing a lot more snow as we move into today. Get ready for a stormy Wednesday. Grab that umbrella on your way out to work today.
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A flock of seagulls on Southern Colorado's alternative X1039. Ooh, lunch 2K fast approaches. And yes, I have got a killer playlist of only the best early 2000s throwbacks for you. We are going to get our nostalgia going a little bit. But in addition to that, I've also got your shot at scoring some free food. Absolutely my favorite type of food, but I can also assure you it's going to be delicious food. There you go. What more could you need on a gloomy Wednesday? That is definitely headed your way. We've also got one of my favorite autumnal songs of all time coming up after this. Here's REM with Everybody Hurts on X1039.

X1039 is KRXP, Pueblo West, Colorado Springs. 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X1039.

X1039, that was 311 with Love Song. And thank you so much for joining me here at the lunch table. It's lunch 2K. And if you did not pack yourself a good enough lunch, well, you will have to deal with that presently. But the good news is I can ensure you score some free food. Lunch 2K this week brought to you by Mother Muffs. They're at 2432 West Colorado Avenue. They are serving their full menu every day until midnight. That includes their breakfast food, which is my favorite. There's nothing in this world that makes me feel better than breakfast for dinner. So fantastic news. Their full menu served until midnight. They've also got all the sports packages, so you'll never have to miss a game. And they've got plenty of fun things to do throughout the week. 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You can check them out online, mothermuffs.com. Your chance to score a gift certificate to go get some Mother Muffs is coming up just over 10 minutes. Right now, we've got the All-American Rejects. Here's Move Along on X1039.

0: X1039. That was Cake with Comfort Eagle for Lunch 2K. Thanks for joining me here at the lunch table. Lunch 2K brought to you by Mother Muffs, 2432 West Colorado Avenue. You can also check them out online, mothermuffs.com, and get in on some of the most amazing chicken tendies in all of the 719. So what I offer you today is a gift certificate so that you can go experience said amazing chicken tendies, or frankly, whatever it is on their menu that your heart desires. Don't forget, they serve their full menu until midnight. So perfect if you get those late night munchies. Now, my feed today has been absolutely full of the same image of the Trader Joe's Halloween tote bags. And I am reminded of earlier this year when Trader Joe's dropped like a canvas white and green tote bag, and it weirdly became this online sensation and a bit of a status symbol in real life. Like, I knew people who were driving to like the next town over to try to get their hands on this Trader Joe's canvas tote bag that was white and green. And it never ceases to make my mind just swirl a little bit, because it's like, dude, how did a tote bag become a status symbol? So for your chance to get hooked up with this Mother Muffs gift certificate, I want to know, what is a weird status symbol that just makes you angry? All right, I know this one's pretty trendy for right now, but my answer, in addition to the weird tote bag thing, is also front yards. I'm so sorry, but that is just a status symbol. What is the grass doing besides creating more work for you? So that's my annoying status symbol that I don't think should be a thing anymore. You can send me yours to our text line. That number is 719-219-7625. Again, for your chance to score this Mother Muffs gift certificate, let me know, what is something that has weirdly become a status symbol that you think is dumb? You can text that to me. I'll have a winner picked out just over 10-ish minutes. Hang tight. It's X1039.
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3: 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Now it's time to choose our winner. So a couple of minutes ago, I was talking about how when I was perusing the internet today, I keep getting the same thing that the algorithm just really wants me to know, that starting today, you can get a Trader Joe's Halloween canvas tote bag. Oh my goodness, can you believe it? And it reminded me of earlier this year when the Trader Joe's white and green canvas tote bag weirdly became like a status symbol. It was very bizarre. And I'm always just so perplexed at what things become status symbols. So I asked you, what is something that has become a status symbol that is just dumb and doesn't need to be a status symbol? Well, you had thoughts. George texted in and said, my beer belly. Hey man, that is like the oldest status symbol of all, so you're kind of killing it. I feel like that's a good status symbol. If we have to have a status symbol. Christopher texted in, the Cybertruck. What a weird way to tell women you have a surplus of money and are terrible in bed. All right, Christopher, hot take. Let's see, Clara texted in and said, those absurdly large stainless steel cups with the handle. I don't care if your drink stays cold all day. That cup cannot be convenient to carry around and wash. You know what? That is a very good observation. I feel like there's a lot of dupes about those now, so I don't know. It certainly was a status symbol at one point. That's a good answer. But my random winner generator has let me know that today's winner is Rachel. Rachel texted in, designer dogs / doodles. Ding, ding, ding. There it is. That's the one. Well done, Rachel. You just got hooked up with a gift certificate to check out Mother Muffs. If I didn't get you hooked up today, we can always try again tomorrow. Gonna have another giveaway for you going down during Lunch 2K right here on X1039.
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15: Good morning, SoCo. Fox 21 storm team forecaster Dalen Brazelton here with your weather. Colorado Springs and the surrounding regions cooling down pretty significantly as we're getting a lot of that moisture from Hurricane Polo pushing into the desert southwest and then advecting into southern Colorado from there. Seems like Colorado Springs going to be seeing stormy conditions all day long. Temperatures nearing 60 degrees for those highs. Pueblo, Canyon City, a little bit warmer in the low to mid 60s. Woodland Park down to 50 degrees with a 90% chance of precipitation. Pikes Peak also seeing a lot more snow as we move into today. Get ready for a stormy Wednesday. Grab that umbrella on your way out to work today.
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X1039, that was Fatboy Slim with Praise You. And 110 on your Wednesday afternoon. Oh, hope you are enjoying this lovely rainy weather we are experiencing. Kind of an ideal day for me. Hey, my name's Eden, by the way. Thanks for hanging out with X1039. If you are not enjoying this gloomy day, well then, hey, maybe we should pick up the energy a little bit. This next song, coming off Modest Mouse's most recent album called An Eraser in a Maze, new now. Here's Picking Dragon's Pockets on X1039.

X1039, that was Pearl Jam with Black. And hey, tis the season up for grabs today. I have got two general admission passes to check out Hellscream Haunted House. Now, Hellscream Haunted House is the must-visit Halloween destination in Colorado Springs. Hellscream continues to stand out as one of Colorado Springs' premier haunted attractions. It was recognized by the Scare Factor as a top 2026 must-see Colorado haunt. 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You might consider going for the Lights Off night. 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Now, yesterday when I was giving these away, I was talking about a book. And my question was book-related, so I figured today I will be less obnoxious about it. And instead, I'm going to give you a very brief synopsis of one of the freakiest horror movies I have seen recently. All right? I am a coward at heart, though, just so you know, so my definition of scary might not be yours. But this movie was released in 2022, and it features a lady who travels to Detroit for a job interview. She books a rental, but when she gets there late at night, she discovers that it's been double booked, and there's already a weird man staying there. She decides, kind of against her better judgment, that she's going to spend the night so she can make it to her job interview. But she soon discovers that there is a much more frightening thing going down in that house. So if you know what movie that is, all I'm looking for is the title. You can give me a call on the Alternative Rock Line. That number is 719-219-7625 for your chance to score Hellscream tickets. I'll get you back into your playlist. Here's Talking Heads on X1039.

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2: It's X1039 up for grabs. I have got two general admission passes to check out Hell Scream Haunted House, recognized by Scare Factor as a top 2026 must-see Colorado haunt. So before I let you get your kicks at Hell Scream, you had to answer my silly little trivia question. I talked about a book yesterday, so only to make sure it's fair. Talked about a movie today. This movie is about a woman who travels to Detroit for a job interview. When she gets to her rental, she realizes that it's been double booked. There's already a man staying there, but she ends up staying there anyways, only to discover that there are much more horrifying things going down in this house. So we're headed over to the alternative rock line. X1039, hello, who's this?
3: Genevieve.
2: Hey, Genevieve, how's your Wednesday going?
3: It's going good. How about yours?
2: Oh, not so bad myself. I'm really enjoying this weather.
3: Oh, I am too. I am thriving right now.
2: Oh, love to hear it. All right, Genevieve, do you happen to know what movie I was just describing?
3: Zach Cregger's Barbarian.
2: Yes. Dude, have you seen this movie?
3: I have. I'm a big fan of Zach Cregger because I know him from the sketch comedy show Whitest Kids You Know. So watching him pivot to horror has been incredible.
2: Whoa. Okay, so now I have homework. I love that. Dude, I like genuinely was so perturbed for like weeks after I watched this movie. I cannot recommend watching it. It's too scary for me.
3: Oh, I've seen it once and that's enough.
2: Oh, I would never return to this movie. Dear heavens.
3: But what I like about it is when he was writing it from the perspective of a woman of like, oh, like this guy is doing all this weird stuff. But then if I make him the villain, everyone will see it coming.
2: I know. He sets you up so well for the like ultimate terror in that movie. It's something else, man.
3: It is.
2: Well, big congrats to Genevieve scoring these Hell Scream Haunted House tickets thanks to her horror movie knowledge. Don't worry, if you didn't win today, we will have another shot coming up tomorrow on Middays right here on
1: X1039. This fall, watch 'em fall. 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
18: Good morning, SoCo. Fox 21 Storm Team forecaster Dalen Brazelton here with your weather. Colorado Springs and the surrounding regions cooling down pretty significantly as we're getting a lot of that moisture from Hurricane Polo pushing into the desert southwest and then advecting into southern Colorado from there. Seems like Colorado Springs going to be seeing stormy conditions all day long. Temperatures nearing 60 degrees for those highs. Pueblo, Canyon City, a little bit warmer in the low to mid 60s. Woodland Park down to 50 degrees with a 90% chance of precipitation. Pikes Peak also seeing a lot more snow as we move into today. Get ready for a stormy Wednesday. Grab that umbrella on your way out to work today.
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X1039, that was the Black Keys with The Night Before. Now, of course, you gotta take advantage of X1039's text line. Yes, you could text us literally whatever you want, whenever you want. That is a fun perk of the text line. It gives you something to type. It gives us something to read. Fun way to communicate. But that is not the only thing the text line is for, though intrusive thoughts are welcome, I guess. We want to make sure you are getting qualified for the tickets up for grabs. This week, we have got a big pair of tickets. We have got tickets to catch Phoebe Bridgers, soon to be taking over Ball Arena on October 19th. So, if you want to get yourself qualified for those tickets, all you gotta do, text us the keywords, Blackheart, to 719-219-7625 for your chance to win. Again, those keywords, two words, Black Heart, to 719-219-7625. You can snag show details and that ticket link over on the concert calendar page. While you're doing that, here's The Offspring on X1039.

0: X1039, that was Queen and David Bowie with Under Pressure. 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So, here is your clue for the day as to who's being featured for the 2 at 2. 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

0: The Alternative X1039, we've got Blind Melon for your 2 at 2 today. That was your first song, No Rain, of course, coming off their debut self-titled album, which, by the way, recently turned 34 years old. That album was released, September 22nd, 1992. Now, for your interview clip, I have got original singer for the band Blind Melon, Shannon Hoon. It's very short. It is very sweet, very to the point, but I just feel like it is a perfect encapsulation of what you are getting when you listen to those first two Blind Melon albums. So he was asked if he was specifically trying to make a different sound than what he had created with the song No Rain. And this was his response.
1: I think that just not trying to do anything permits you to have a little bit more freedom when you go about recording. I think that this band, and I'm sure that everybody will agree, if we ever try to construct any type of format, it usually gets completely screwed up. So I think that.
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1: Well, yeah.
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0: It's short but sweet, I'm telling you. 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And what happens is magical music like Blind Melons. 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

X1039 Tears for Fears with Everybody Wants to Rule the World. 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Dude, we have such an incredible station photographer. Her name is Roxanne Renee. And every once in a while, we get to send her to a show so that we can get a peek from the pit. If you didn't make it to this most recent Weezer show, don't worry. 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Such cool photos. 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We might as well be strangers on X1039.

0: X1039, that was Baby Doll, new now from Dominic Fike. Good heavens, the shortest song on earth. I always know to look out. I know it's short, but I'm never actually prepared when it ends. Funny how that works out. 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
17: From the Fox 21 Storm Team, the X1039 forecast.
18: Good morning, SoCo. Fox 21 Storm Team forecaster Dalen Brazelton here with your weather. Colorado Springs and the surrounding regions cooling down pretty significantly as we're getting a lot of that moisture from Hurricane Polo pushing into the desert southwest and then advecting into southern Colorado from there. Seems like Colorado Springs going to be seeing stormy conditions all day long, temperatures nearing 60 degrees for those highs. Pueblo, Canyon City, a little bit warmer in the low to mid 60s. Woodland Park down to 50 degrees with a 90% chance of precipitation. Pikes Peak also seeing a lot more snow as we move into today. Get ready for a stormy Wednesday. Grab that umbrella on your way out to work today.
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0: X1039, that was Double Take, new now from Edge Hill. Ooh, of course, they have got a show coming up. That's going down at the Marquee Theater October 8th. I'm not a betting woman, but if I was, I would chance a guess that maybe X1039 will be able to hook you up with a pair of tickets into that show. I'm not telling you when. I'm not even confirming that this is happening. I'm just throwing it out there. 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

0: X1039, Big Audio Dynamite, closing out my air shift for the day. Hey, why does that guy sound like Mick Jones of The Clash? The Gen Z mind cannot comprehend. All right, dumb joke. But truly, good news for you. Crowley is taking over next. Rumor has it he can get you hooked up with some free food during the 3 o'clock throwdown. You know what? He'll probably ask for your input for what should be played for the 3 o'clock throwdown as well. So be ready to give him some hot takes or something. And of course, he's also got tickets to check out Fear Complex if you want to be truly terrified. So lots of potential winning in your near future. Thanks for hanging out with me. I hope you have a fantastic rest of your Wednesday. And as always, good thoughts and sound decisions to you. I'll catch you tomorrow. It's X1039.
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8: 90% of the time, we have no problem resizing rings. If it's a ring that doesn't have any stones in it, sometimes we can even heat up the piece and do a little bit of annealing and either stretch it or compress it. When there are stones, when the ring has a taper, things like that, it can get a little more tricky. And then it just becomes, how much are we changing the size by? But also, how much metal is there to work with? Because sometimes if a ring is really well loved and that shank on the bottom where it sits underneath your hand is getting really thin, that can be tricky to actually manipulate and size. And then we're talking about, well, yes, we can size it, but we also have to replace some of that metal because it's too thin to manipulate. So when you come in, it's always free for us to take a look at something, give you an estimate, and then we can tell you what needs to be done, what has to be done, and what should be on your slate for the future. If you want to learn more, you can find us online at rjw.com. www.rocks.
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3: Well, hey. Happy grade A gray day. Unhappy work day in it. Yeah. Love these kinds of days when I don't have to do anything. Like, come on, just one Saturday. One cold, gray, rainy Saturday. Please. Saturday's a recovery day anyway. We're all exhausted from Monday through Friday. And Saturday, a day when you, at least me, I don't know how everybody else feels about it, but I always am like, oh, it'd be fun to do something on Saturday. And you know what sounds fun? Nothing. And to get the excuse for it, just so bitter. Especially because sun's going to come out tomorrow. It's going to warm up this weekend. It does this to me every time. So I want everybody to say prayers for me and really feel bad for me because I have it so hard that the weather won't follow my commands. All right. Well, anyway, here we are on Wednesday afternoon. Perfect weather to win tickets to Hellscream Haunted House, I think. This so very pre-October day here. We've also got coming up next, of course, the 3 o'clock throwdown where you're going to have a chance to win a gift certificate to Hatch Cover. Today we'll talk about Spotify pornography. Spotify, stop trying to make me like you. It's not going to work. Anybody utterly lost? I guess this happened yesterday, but the whole American Idol contestant that was found guilty of murdering his wife. Why is it there so many murder trials that pop up? And when you finally notice the news about them, they're like deep in the trial, and it feels like you should already be aware of the contestants. Not the contestants, the people on trial and stuff. In this new study about what happens to 12-year-olds who get smartphones. Oh, also there was that foot yesterday. Well, beyond that, 3 o'clock throwdown coming up next. I play you a new song and I see what you think about it. So I'll tell you what. For today, I'm going to have you vote. 719-209-7625. Throw me a text. I'm going to have you vote between place and time. Time or place. Oftentimes when I'm with my family and I bring up a topic, I am told that topic is neither the time nor the place. But now we get one of them. So which one do you like, time or place? Give me a text. We'll do that coming up next. Check out a new song and get your opinions. But first, let's check in with management. It's MGMT on X1039.

0: We'll give a song a chance. But will you?
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0: All right. Well, let's see how the voting turned out. Lori says time because there's never enough of it. Jared asked, is Tool covering Time by Pink Floyd? Not today. Chuck says time is fleeting, so we better enjoy it while we can. Brent says, oh, here we go. Back to the Floyd. You run and you run to catch up with the sun, but it's sinking. Racing around to come up behind you again with a knife. Mike said time is the only commodity that doesn't replenish itself. Yep. Everyone went with time except for Christina. But Christina, I don't blame you because time is on my mind, but also could be a villain as well. Well, I'll tell you what. Time is your friend at Hatch Cover because they're open until 2 a.m. And also, their 80-cent wing deal is not for a limited time. You can get it whenever you want it, man. 80 cents per wing, just like that. Plus nachos and salad, sandwiches, burgers, pastas and steaks, sports and pool. All the good stuff. Hatchcover.biz. I'll hook you up with a gift certificate coming up. Time wins it. And that means we get to bust out some Tegan and Sarah today, which is... Tegan and Sarah is such a fascinating case for being so deeply rooted in 2000s indie, being so very one of those bands you learned about in college. But then they went and did the Lego Movie theme song, right, and got pretty popular. But like, they're still cool and they're our friends. But, you know, like when you have a friend who suddenly, I don't know, gets hot or starts playing football and gets popular, I don't know, man. But Tegan and Sarah, always some real ones, dude. Always been very pro advocates for the 2S LGBTQ plus community, being members themselves. Always putting women first. Always just going for it, man. Tegan and Sarah. This is their first new music since their last record, Crybaby, from 4 years ago now at this point. Let's see what you think of this here. Give me a text, 719-219-7625. It's about a fresh start. Let's get their fresh start on radio. Our year from Tegan and Sarah on X1039's 3 o'clock throwdown.

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1: For the 3 o'clock throwdown on X1039. All right. I'm replying to one text here. Let me finish while I'm thinking about it. Now we're done. We're done. Brent noted, weird, I was going to request Tegan and Sarah today. It's very Tegan and Sarah weather. Saw them open for the Black Keys in Las Cruces in 2012. Jared is fixing to vote, change his vote to place. Oh, goodness. Mike said, I really like this one. Perfect song for today's weather. I wouldn't mind having this added to the rotation. Jake said, electric R&B. I'm down. Play more of it. R&B and TNS. Chuck said, matches the vibe. Brent also adds, the lyrics are very early Miley Cyrus. Not sure if they're doing a bit, but it sounds great anyway. Isaac said, that was killer. Loved it. Eric said, not bad. Kind of that 90s roller rink sound. Thumbs up. Jamie said, perfect catfish dance party. Whoop, whoop. Richard said, what is this? Anthropic's theme song for 2027. Hard sell on the it's going to be our year vibe. Like the song, though. LOL. I like to think Tegan and Sarah heard the Mountain Goat song this year, and they were like, oh, we can never match that. But we gotta try and take it our own direction. Well, keep letting me know what you think. Shoot me a text, 719-219-7625. And hey, keep that number in your brain. You don't have to wait very long because caller 5 at 719-219-7625. I got a hatch cover gift certificate for you. Make it your year. Or at least your evening. Either way. REM now with some rain appropriate music. Drive on X1039.

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1: 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Hey, it's Crowley. And I feel like AFI is a good vibe here for a rainy day. Dark, gothy. But there's good things, too. Let's check in. Who's getting hatch cover right here?
2: I am Dusty.
1: Dusty, what's up, brother? You're going to be muddy with all this rain today, aren't you? Oh, yuck, yuck, yuck.
2: I'm actually sitting in the rain working right now.
1: Wait, what kind of in the rain are you right now? Are you shirt off with your arms out, Shawshank Redemption style? Or are you like holding two guns and a leather duster, the crow style?
2: I am a working class man with a 1 3/8 inch wrench in my hand in the rain. Boring and lame.
1: I'm sorry, I heard something about inches in your hand and I utterly lost my train of thought here. So, well, gosh, it's almost like rain in the movies is much more cinematic, and it's hard to reflect that in real life, isn't it?
2: Yeah, 100%.
1: Man.

0: Miles Smith with Hold Me in the Dark on X1039. Ooh, great day to hold somebody in the cold dark. Stay warm out there. But also, if you feel like, this was a whole ass year ago too, wasn't it? The Coldplay concert with the cheaters and everything. If you want to hold somebody in the dark, better to do it at Red Rocks, where they know, or at Ball Arena. Whoops. Ball Arena, where hopefully they won't be getting up on the Jumbotron with couples pictures. So you can go ahead and cheat or be maritally faithful at the Phoebe Bridgers show. That's what that whole ass intro was trying to get to, is that we have Phoebe Bridgers tickets, Ball Arena, October 19th. Yeah, if you want to, you know, you want to do the standing spoon or whatever when it's dark out, go for it. They'll have the lights low while Phoebe's playing up there. All right, we can wrap that bit up. The important part is to win these Phoebe Bridgers tickets. Just text two words in one text to 719-219-7625. But smartasses, don't be texting the phrase two words. The two words are black heart, space between. Like the Dave Matthews song. Black heart. Text that to 719-219-7625. That'll get you in the running for Phoebe Bridgers tickets. It'll be a few days before we draw that winner. Well, hey, coming up, we got new music from Mount Joy. I'm not going to play that one Green Day song. Despite the fact that September is ending, we have a different way we're going to highlight that later. And also, let's talk about that foot that was found yesterday. It's coming up on X1039.
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0: Depeche Mode on X1039. Hey, what's up? It's Crowley. And I'm going to note for this next thing, I was really hoping. I don't have a copy of The Ventures Walk, Don't Run in here. That's really upsetting, man. So instead, ChatGPT, oh, just get as close as you can get to it. It's fine. Now, I want to be careful about this next bit because the things posted from the Crime Radar app are not news stories. They have not been verified. They are merely dispatch calls. And I'm pretty sure AI is listening and I should be less excited about it. But a report came through yesterday of a dang foot, a human foot, up by the bridge by Garden of the Gods. And I imagine I'm not the only person with questions. So let's see if I can predict some of the questions you've got in your head with some that are in mine. Like, does someone have a foot fetish? Or the complete opposite of a foot fetish? Did someone stub all of their toes at once and said, "Away with ye villains"? Oh boy, this one. Did somebody buy a yardstick so they threw away the extra one? Because we only need two. Maybe someone kept putting it in their mouth so they permanently solved the problem. Was there any fruit by it? This one's not a question, just an observation or a guess. Gas might currently cost an arm and a leg, but thanks to that Upside Gas app, someone apparently got a discount. But finally, my greatest hope for this, the biggest question, please tell me someone is filming a local sequel to Blue Velvet. Mommy! All right. Dennis Hopper, dude. Ooh. Hey, coming up, we got new music from Death Cab. We got new Young the Giant. We got a little fake commercial action for 420. It's all on the way on X1039.
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19: Good evening, Southern Colorado. It's another night of rainy conditions with heavy pockets of rain on the table at times. A flash flood watch is in effect for most of Southern Colorado until tomorrow afternoon, with flash flooding especially on the table for the Aspen Acres burn scar. On top of that, there will be snow possible for elevations tonight and into tomorrow for elevations higher than 11,000 feet. And as we head into the overnight hours, lows will be in the 40s and 50s. Highs for tomorrow will be in the 60s with lingering showers for some until the middle of the afternoon. For Fox 21 Storm Team, I'm meteorologist Megan Montero.
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Pity on all of us who have to work and or have to, you know, use a cup to verify our jobs and everything. But hey, let's throw all of that away. Real 420 coming up. And we'll talk about what day of the month it is. End of the year. Right now, Death Cab, Riptides on X1039.

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3: All right. Great day, great weather for a little 420 action here. It's also Wednesday, so like, keep forgetting that. We're about done with the week here. We have made it over halfway. It's all downhill from here. Also the last day of September, and it got me thinking. You ever been sitting around enjoying a nice song? Some jerk, probably looks like me, rolls up with the old, "Well, actually, this song's lyrics are very depressing and you should not be enjoying it right now. You are wrong for this." Okay, buddy. Sorry I felt a moment of joy in my life. Let's go ahead and squeeze that to death. I bring that up because I was thinking about the old "Wake Me Up When September Ends" bit from Green Day. And then I ended up doing a whole fake commercial that was pretty much entirely, well, actually. I'm having a little, some second thoughts here. But I think maybe the message is still worth noting, even though I don't really even know what the message is. So here we are. Coming up, hook you up with Hellscream Haunted House tickets. That's where you should feel fear, and it's normal, and there aren't any other... You're not wrong to feel that fear, okay? But in the meantime, 420 today, brought to you by this.
4: Green Day's "Wake Me Up When September Ends." It's about the death of Billy Joe Armstrong's father. It's not the autumnal punk version of "It's Gonna Be May," but this is what we do in radio and culture. Joining the Cranberries' "Zombie," which is not about the undead or a Halloween song. Bruce Springsteen's "Born in the USA," which is not patriotic. Hozier's "Take Me to Church," which is definitely not a worship song. And bonus points to Leonard Cohen's "Hallelujah." Outkast's "Hey Ya," which is not in the mood to party. Women Calling Me 20 years ago to request Hinder's "Lips of an Angel" and dedicating it to their husbands. Dolly Parton and Whitney Houston's "I Will Always Love You," which is a freaking breakup song. And Fun's "We Are Young," which is about domestic violence. The lesson is, media literacy is dead, no one has ever understood the true meaning of a song ever, and Motley Crue's "Kickstart My Heart" is about the devastating consequences of cardiomyopathy.

0: Young the Giant with Evergreen on X1039. Don't need the shade, but could probably use the cover at this point. But maybe at this point you should hide under the evergreen because... Ooh. Is it Hellscream Haunted House time? The terror. The blood. The sweet acting and the sick production design out there. I'm really hoping that foot somebody found by the bridge over on Garden of the Gods is actually just some guerrilla marketing for Hellscream Haunted House. Lost one of their props, you know. Hellscream Haunted House, the must-visit Halloween destination in the Springs, standing out as one of the premier haunted attractions here. Recognized by the scare factor as a top 2026 must-see Colorado haunt. Gotta give him some big credit, too. I actually remember the points. And maybe it had showed up elsewhere, but like 20-odd years ago, when your average haunted house was like a local church putting it on or something and warning about premarital sex, or just like a neighborhood haunted house, or, you know, when you were a kid, where the mean old man lived. But I remember when suddenly there was this explosion of like really professional, badass haunted houses popping up. And thank goodness. Because all the other haunted houses can go straight to hell, frankly. With immersive environments, detailed sets, relentless scares, and high-energy Halloween entertainment running now, select nights through November 1st, though they're also doing their lights off night November 6th and 7th for the kids. Plus, you can get the combo pass out there that gets you into both Hellscream Haunted House and their sister attraction Fear Complex, which I'll have tickets to give away to next week. HellscreamHaunt.com. And if you've been cleared by your cardiologist for these terrifying scares, if you have someone in your group to grab onto when the fear becomes too much, if you've never met a chainsaw you didn't like, then maybe you should be calling me right now and be caller 5 at 719-219-7625. Caller 5. Gets a pair of passes to go to the Hellscream Haunted House. Hit me up. It's X1039.
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2: We are looking at a slow commute as we start out this afternoon. Northbound I-25 between Cimarron and North Nevada Avenue. Expect to see some delays through there. We've also got an accident being reported Dublin Boulevard at Tutt Boulevard. And if you happen to be traveling northbound on Powers Boulevard, getting between Palmer Park Boulevard and Constitution Avenue, seeing that extremely slow. 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I'm Leslie Scott. That's traffic on X1039.
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15: Good evening, Southern Colorado. It's another night of rainy conditions with heavy pockets of rain on the table at times. A flash flood watch is in effect for most of Southern Colorado until tomorrow afternoon, with flash flooding especially on the table for the Aspen Acres burn scar. On top of that, there will be snow possible for elevations tonight and into tomorrow for elevations higher than 11,000 feet. And as we head into the overnight hours, lows will be in the 40s and 50s. Highs for tomorrow will be in the 60s with lingering showers for some until the middle of the afternoon. For Fox 21 Storm Team, I'm meteorologist Megan Montero.
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0: 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Well, you better get scared because it's a Hell Scream Haunted House giveaway going on here. And what victim do I have today?
1: Chris, what are you up to today, man?
2: Just leaving work.
1: Nice. That's the opposite of terrifying. What is the first thing you're going to do when you get home?
2: Oh, kick back and relax.
1: Damn right. That's good enough for me. All right, then, before I hook you up here, scariest horror movie you've ever seen?
2: I would have to say one of the Friday the 13th series.
1: Ooh, which one? Just, or any of them?
2: The original.
1: The original.
2: First one.
1: The pre-Jason one where it's, what's-her-face, Pamela.
2: Yep,
1: nice.
2: Yep.
1: Who would have ever thought you could be so scared by somebody named Pamela? Chris, I like it. Let's send you on a trip to Hell Scream Haunted House. You're caller 5.
2: Yeah, that sounds great. Can't wait.
1: Mommy's going to get revenge for you, Jason. All right, well, damn, if we're gonna have that vibe, we better keep it going with PJ Harvey. The P stands for Pamela. It's X1039.

0: PJ Harvey on X1039. What's up? It's Crowley. First, I want to note, when I was doing the Pamela material, that was not to make fun of the name Pamela. That was more to say, Pamelas are lovely, but how could you be scared of somebody named Pamela? Just to put that out there. And then, second, porn on Spotify? Well, dang, it's going to be story time here, because I got to tell you about a young Crowley story. Back in the day, when I had a BMG Music account, the old, like, buy one CD, get 10 for free sort of thing, except with BMG, you kind of got stuck with whatever they had in their catalog. So if I wanted a Jane's Addiction album, I wasn't going to end up with Ritualo De Lo Habitual. I would end up with Kettle Whistle, the weird live and B-side collection. Oh, hey, it's got the version of Jane Says on it you don't want to hear. But anyway, at one point I took it to my grandma's house with several other CDs. I needed my music, my tunes, and my grandma found it. And she gave me a hard time because it has on the CD a label that says adult listening, and also, to be very fair, a pair of naked, artistically represented breasts on it, okay? I was listening to it for the music, to be very clear. But she gave me a hard time. She said, listen, I already told your cousins, no pornography in this house. And I had to be like, grandma, no, that's just, they're just joking. It's just a bit. It's Jane's Addiction. It's just music. Who would make audio pornography? That doesn't make any sense. Well, it turns out my grandma was actually kind of right, because somebody was posting about this on Reddit here about their child getting on Spotify and discovering various things, whether it's sexy ASMR tracks or straight up music videos, video podcasts, full podcasts that are just actual pornography. And I guess there were 976 numbers back in the day, so I should give my grandma credit for that. But let that be known for everybody with a family considering whether they should stop listening to the radio and get a Spotify account. That's what they're doing to you here. But for everybody who doesn't have children and doesn't have a problem with that, they'll probably get rid of it soon. So you definitely, don't get excited or anything about it. All right. Hey, coming up, this is Drive at 5. You got requests, shoot me a text, 719-219-7625. Let's get it going. It's X1039.
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2: We have got a busy commute northbound I-25 at Cimarron. We've got a stalled vehicle blocking the left lane. This is causing stop and go back through Tejon. We've also got a crash blocking the left lane, Nevada Avenue southbound at Pulpit Peak View, seeing stop and go back through I-25. And Uinta Street eastbound at I-25, a crash there. That is backing traffic from Cooper Avenue. 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I'm Leslie Scott. 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
1: All right. A drive home on a rainy day like this, so people will either be going 120 miles per hour, or they'll be going 20 miles per hour under the speed limit because a little bit of rain is like a foot of snow. There's no medium there. Including right here, hey, I'm Crowley. Rare or well done, either way, no medium. No half measures, friend. So, hey, we won't play half your requests. We'll play the whole thing. Got a few of them coming up, plus new Buffalo traffic jam. But first, because we all need to make sure we're conscious for this drive home as much as we want to nap in this lovely weather, let me wake you up with Jimmy Eat World. It's X1039's Drive at 5.

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1: Well, we've got a stalled vehicle northbound I-25 at Cimarron, which is blocking the left lane and creating stop and go back through Tejon. We've also got a crash blocking the left lane Nevada Avenue southbound at Pulpit Peak View with stop and go back through I-25. And we've got a crash Academy Boulevard southbound at Kelly Johnson Boulevard. This is blocking the left lane. And finally, Uinta Street eastbound I-25. We've got a crash there. Backing traffic through Cooper. 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I'm Leslie Scott. That's traffic on X1039.

X1039 Hozier, which made a little appearance in today's fake commercial. Yeah. So why not? Requested by Mike right there as well. Actually requested yesterday and I forgot because I'm a dumb human. I'm not perfect. I mean, I am, but you know. All right. Coming up, new music from The Paradox. We got requested Oingo Boingo. For you Danny Elfman fans. Danny Elf fans? Cranberries right now on X1039.

Oh, yeah. Requested Oingo Boingo on X1039. Weird Science. What's up? 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I couldn't remember if I said the right number of sevens there, but in the end, like once you get to those last set of sevens, you can just keep dialing it. You'll get there. Hey, new music from the Paradox. I kind of like that on X1039.

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2: We've got a crash blocking the left lane, Nevada Avenue southbound at Pulpit Peak View with stop and go back through I-25. We've also got the left lane blocked Academy Boulevard southbound at Kelly Johnson Boulevard. And we've got the crash on Uinta Street eastbound at I-25 with slowdowns back from Cooper Avenue. 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I'm Leslie Scott. 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

X1039, Newfound Glory with All Downhill from Here on the Drive at 5. That one requested by Tim in honor of Chad Gilbert, who died last week, guitarist for Newfound Glory. And at a good time because, of course, as a lot of us found, either found out or knew already, Hayley Williams of Paramore used to be married to Chad Gilbert long ago. And not surprising, she had to take a couple of days to, you know, kind of get her thoughts in order and everything. That's a lot to take in. But she did issue a statement. She said, "Have not known what to say or if it's appropriate, but I feel sure now that I want to, because life is made of the paths we cross and the reasons we cross them are infinite. Chad is indeed a legend in the scene, and my time connected to him taught me a lot. He introduced me to people that continue to shape my life in beautiful ways and to music and culture that has made life a lot richer. His influence and attitude guided the genre forward. His passion for fostering the community was inspiring and sticks with me. I will forever be grateful that from him I gained a deeper understanding and a reverence for the community and the culture of hardcore. Sending love and my sympathies to his family, Newfound Glory fam, and all his friends." Again, that's what Hayley Williams posted. Well, we've got requested Saint Nomad coming up next right now. Yellow Card, Better Days on X1039.

Saint Nomad, Nothing to Lose on X 103.9, requested by Dylan there. All right, let's pack in as much Drive at 5 as we can. But hopefully you're done driving. That's the worst part. David Bowie on X 103.9.

0: Rancid on X1039, wrapping up the drive at 5. What's up? It's Crowley. And first of all, oh, holy crap news. So we saw this with a lot of other Colorado counties. It's kind of waiting to see if it would happen here. And yep, just in the last hour, or at least that's when it was reported, El Paso County Sheriff's Office has announced they will discontinue the use of flock cameras in the county. We did it, you guys. We did it. It has been quite a delight seeing people's reaction to flock cameras. The utter negativity, the fact that like people will go and damage them and then juries refuse to convict them. Just listen, damn it. America's about freedom. And security and privacy are like opposing ends. Okay? It's a simple matter. And especially the way like the entire flock company and everything has had this entire feeling of like privacy for me, but not for thee. Like the CEO doesn't want his house on Google Maps and stuff. Like, get out of here, dude. Now, whether or not we quietly then do cameras from another place, I mean, who knows or whatever. But yeah, not been a fan of the flock cameras here. We should be able to, you know, at least have a modicum of our lives where we go about, where we're not being watched 24 hours a day by Big Brother. You know what I mean? It's all right. Safety and freedom. The battle continues. But hey, how about the freedom to win free ticket Thursday tomorrow? There's some freedom right there. It's in the name. We've got more 31st annual Ghost Stories of Old Manitou walking tour tickets. 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Like Rattlesnake James, the Eggman of Manitou, the Skinners, Soapy Smith, Emma Crawford, Madame Jeanette Crawford. 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Well, as somebody who does crimes all the time, I feel a lot better without the cameras. I'm just going to be real about that. Getting too old to do crimes, though. Oh, I don't have the energy for it anymore. We got new Cage coming up, new Tame Impala, and so much more. It's X1039.
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6: We've got some heavier traffic heading northbound on I-25. Now, this is between Colorado Avenue and up through Fillmore. Expect to see that busy. Of course, we still have an accident on Circle Drive at Verde Drive. Definitely seeing some heavier traffic getting through there. Just be watchful. 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